0: It's hockey night in southern Saskatchewan. It's the Warriors. It's the Rebels. It is live on Country 100. James Gallo and the Golden West Trailer and Equipment Broadcast with Derek Kletzel away this weekend. Hannah Lumen is with us back at the studio. The Warriors in their black jerseys with the red and white trim led by Jordan Switzer. And moving right to left on the radio dial, the Red Deer Rebels in their white jerseys with the black and burgundy trim led by Nathan Salisbury. They will move left to right on the radio dial. Your DDK Pet referees tonight are Josh Grimm and Bob Ouellette. DDK Pets, more than a pet store. Warriors starting the line of Noah Dagenstein, Gage Nagel, and Rasmus Kamarainen on the back end. Cohen Williams and Connor Schmitz. Rebels counter up front with Hamilton, Anderson, and Peterson as we head inside the circle at center ice. Pucks drop. Saturday night main event live from Temple Garden Center in downtown Moose Jaw. Warriors win the draw. Flipped in. Nagel on the forecheck near left corner. Puck comes up the near side wall. Kamarainen towards the blue line. Then we'll zip it back down low. Nagel lets it roll to the right corner. Dagenstein tracking. Checked by Mazura. As they battle on the wall, Kamarainen gets in there. Puck comes bouncing to the point. Warriors try to play it along the line. It goes off a stick, picked up by Anderson, and then dumped inside the Moose Jaw zone. Switzer out to play it to the near side. Moose Jaw boards. Kamarainen cannot tip it around Paul Anderson. It is forced back around to the far boards. Lisi pinching. The Rebels able to keep it in, but only for a brief moment as it's poked out to center ice. Kabas from the right side for the Rebels. Plays it off the glass deep in Moose Jaw territory. Rolls around far left side. Sopiars came in. Rebels could not get the shot on net. He couldn't get the rebound. As it zipped around it all the way down the ice. Brown, Andreessen, McFadden on the Warrior change up front with Darby and Carter on the back end. Neutral zone wall battle. Squirts free to the near side board. Sopiars checked by Darby. Pucks worked out. McFadden lost sight of that puck. Pinned along the boards now as he continues to battle. Moves it to the inside. Warriors try to poke it across the blue. Finally successful with the Rebels on it first. Quickly D to D as Yuri Kabas will bounce it up ahead off the blade of DeWitt. Rolling inside the Warrior line where it's slung up ahead quickly to Landon McFadden across the Red Deer blue line. Intercepted as he tried to play it to the middle. As the Rebels move it across the Warrior line, they're offside. Cash Andreessen rink wide on the right for McFadden. Moving to the middle. Casey Brown battling but couldn't get that shot away. Good defensive play by Red Deer. Warriors dig it up to blue line. DeGagne, wrist shot. Blocker save made. High rebound left point. The captain, Brady Ness, down the wall. McFadden, right circle. DeGagne shot. Great save by Salisbury. Bouncing rebound near left boards. First great look of the game. William DeGagne, but Nathan Salisbury with a big save there. Andreessen, cross ice. DeGagne at the right point. Holds the zone. Plays it to the middle. No one able to get their stick on it up the left boards. Brady Ness will fling it on net. Salisbury will steer it up and out of play. Just over 2 minutes into our opening period of play, Warriors and Rebels are scoreless. In case you're just joining us, we just found out, like everybody else earlier today, of the sudden passing of Warrior legend Lyle Odelein. Played with the Warriors in the late 80s. 189 games in a Moose Jaw uniform, a Stanley Cup champion with the Montreal Canadiens, the first ever Columbus Blue Jacket captain. Our thoughts and prayers are with Lyle's family and friends. Derek Kletzel wanted me to pass along his thoughts as well. Too young, 58 years old. Back underway. Lajoie, Thorpe, and Mraz on the attack. Playing fast and down low. Thorpe along with Mraz. Puck comes bouncing up the near side left boards. Red Deer plucks it off the wall. Moving it up ahead. Arkan Van Dale didn't touch it, and it will be at icing call against Red Deer. I think it's a fast game that we've seen so far, but a stingy game, and I think both coaches will like that. Go back to the Magri Coaches Show. Head coach Scott King talked about playing stingy but being opportunistic. He wanted to dictate pace. That's also what Luke Mraz had talked about. Playing honest hockey. You can see Red Deer, right? Typical Rebels. Even with Brent Kissio on the bench, they play that center hockey. Heavy, hard. They lean on you. Make it tough for home plate opportunities. You got to work hard and be smart with the puck. Darby, left circle, sorry, left point shot gets through, but handled by Salisbury. We'll do the draw again. Chase Peterson, Jan Trefny, and Carson Dykart. They'll change Dykart's season debut. Warriors make the quick change. Red Deer changed after the whistle, getting their top line that features Beckett Hamilton down the middle. So the Warriors change with Dagenstein, Kamarainen, and Nagel. Left circle draw, Dagenstein versus Hamilton. Dagenstein wins it back clean. Connor Schmidt skates it down near left corner along the goal line. Throws it in front, but out of the reach of the stick of Noah Dagenstein. Rebels jam it out to center. Cohen Williams will fling it right back inside. Grabbed quickly by the Rebels. Thrown up ahead as Paul Anderson, the former Edmonton Oil King, will toss it in deep. Oil King's trying to go to work on the end boards. Warriors, good puck management. Move it up ahead. Dagenstein leads the rush. Chips in right. Nagel finds it. Looking for Kamarainen. Doesn't get through. And it's tipped out by the Rebels. That's one of those chances. Gage, if he wasn't comfortable with the shot angle he had, try and put off the far pad because he had Kamarainen driving. Rebels will throw it wide of the Moose Jaw net. 3.5 minutes into our opening period of play. Paul Anderson, their leading scorer, flings it left circle. They score! Caden Meyer sneaking down from the left line. And the Red Deer Rebels will convert on their first opportunity of the hockey game to take a 1-0 lead. Red Deer forecheck going to work down low. Nice pass from the right goal line just by the side of the net. As Anderson finds the lane, and it's tape to tape right there for Caden Meyer. And Meyer zings that off the crossbar and in, it looked like. Meyer's first of the season out of Delta, BC. Anderson grabbing his team leading 7th assist of the season. So Warriors trailing 1-0. Red Deer, the more opportunistic team right now. Ness, left circle, dances in tight, scores! Oh, captain, my captain, as the Warriors respond quickly. Just after giving up the game's first goal, Mushaw finds a lane in. Little toe drag from Brady Ness. Top of the left circle, works to the inside slot, and then snaps it low blocker past Nathan Salisbury, and we are tied at 1. 16 seconds between goals, and we are even Steven. The hands by the captain, Brady Ness. We usually see him chucking knucks with those hands, but there he shows he's got a lot of skill in his game, and the captain evens the game at 1, his first goal of the season. Brown, McFadden, and Dreesen for their second shift of the hockey game. Couldn't hold it inside the zone.
1: By number 24, Caden Meyer. Assist to number 11, Paul Anderson. And to number 21, Beckett Hamilton. Time of the goal, 3:35. That's Meyer from Anderson.
0: That's the Rebels' first goal of the hockey game. 16 seconds later at 3:51, Brady Ness tied it up at 1. We'll get that call. Oh, and Cole Belfay is ready to make that announcement. Left side draw to Jordan Switzer. Thorpe, Meraz, Lajoie, Carter, and Darby for the Warriors. Kuzma, Jameson, and Sopiars for the Rebels. There's a shot. Blocker side wide of Switzer. Alicia holds left line. Down the wall they'll come. Jameson cycles. Far left corner.
2: Warriors' first goal. First of the season. Scored by number 2, Brady Ness. Assist to number 12, William DeGagne. And to number 7, Landon McFadden. Time of the goal, 3:51.
0: Lajoie, near left boards to the blue line. Darby down low, trying to move it in front. Lajoie had it left circle. He was looking for Meraz on the right side, unable to make that pass. The Rebels will jam the puck out. The Warriors break back in. Meraz for Carter, jumping up into the play, protecting as he moves it inside. Warriors trying to fight for a shot. That was Thorpe Hall down, and the Warriors will get their first power play of the hockey game. As Riley Thorpe driving inside lane, a little bit to the right side of that Red Deer net, hauled down by the Red Deer Rebels. Cole Temple on the back check. In a 1-1 hockey game, 5 minutes in, the Warriors head to their first family pizza power play. Always 2-for-1 pizza and pasta. On the man advantage, Thorpe, Kamarainen, Meraz, McFadden, and Carter. Rebels win the draw, can't clear, near left boards. Digging away, sorry, that's Gage Nagel out there. Moved up ahead, Beckett Hamilton skates across the red line. Venture move there by the Red Deer Rebel forward. Couldn't get around the Moose Jaw defenders back there, and the puck comes loose. Warriors on the power play, fifth in the league, 28.6%. Rebels on the penalty kill, 15th at 77.8%. Red Deer's given up goals in four out of their last six games. Up the ice in the far right wing, Nagel rims it up the glass and around to the near left half wall. Kamarainen battling with two white jerseys, trying to get some support from Nagel. Come up the wall, but it's off the shin pad of McFadden and out. 45 seconds into this family pizza man advantage. Kamarainen by himself up the ice. Can't stick handle around Missouri. Rebels. Arcan Van Dale sends it all the way down. As Switzer's forced to make the save. Making changes is Moose Jaw, Lajoie, Schmidt, Thorpe, and Andreessen, along with Darby, who has the puck. He'll move it up left wing. Thorpe building speed across the Red Deer left line. Down the wall, centers, but it skipped over the stick of Lajoie. Held inside by the Warriors. Right half wall. Andreessen to the point. Darby. Left circle. Thorpe. To the right side. Andreessen. Up the wall. Lajoie. He was attacked quickly by Red Deer. Good penalty killing. And they'll clear it out to center ice. 30 seconds to go in the family pizza man advantage. Back in is Thorpe on the left wing. Drop pass. Andreessen. To the right circle. Lajoie. High slot. Darby shot. Just put it wide. Lajoie looks cross ice. Thorpe stop. Pucks loose. Still on top of the crease. And a nice job by the Rebels helping their goaltender out, clearing it out to center. Try to attack back in quickly of the Warriors. Schmidt. Left circle. Thorpe to the blue line. Darby as he plays it low. Power play set to expire. Back to 5-on-5. Thorpe. Right half wall for Schmidt. Back to Thorpe between the circles. Poke checked by Red Deer. And it's skated out quickly by Paxton Medill. Medill flings it towards the net. Pad save, then rebound. Paul Andersen scores. It looked harmless up the ice, but it turned pretty deadly for the Red Deer Rebels. The Warriors had tons of pressure inside that Red Deer zone. And as the Rebels poke it up, Paxton Medill leads that rush up the ice. And he'll toss it over on the right wing side for Paul Andersen. And Andersen stopped by the right pad of Switzer initially, but Andersen stays with his rebound. And he'll put it past the outstretched Jordan Switzer as Andersen will get his fourth goal of the season. And Red Deer back out in front, 2-1. Dykart, Peterson, and Trefney for the Warriors. Can't keep it inside the zone. Played deep by Red Deer.
1: Number 11, Paul Andersen. Assist to number 4, Keenan Meyer. Time of the goal, 7:14.
0: That's now Andersen. 23 that got the assist. Paxton Medill. Carson Dykart by himself up the ice to the middle. Shot blocked. So Pierre's on the loose change. Up ahead, DeWitt building speed. Far left wing. Shot wide as it went off of Darby. Around the Moose Jaw wall, taken out by Trefney. He's pinned along the boards. Dagenstein fresh on the line change. Unable to move it across the blue line. It gets free, and Colt Carter will steer it in down the near left wing. Carter leaves it in the left circle. A couple of Red Deer Rebels there. But they'll turn it right back over to the Warriors. Nagel, near left half wall. Trying to find a passing lane. Slings it to the side of the net. Sharp angle put wide by Kamarainen and Dagenstein. Centers Kamarainen stopped. Arcan Van Dale blocks that one in the low slot. Tons of chances for Moose Jaw. The Warriors get called in a glove pass, and we'll take a break. 8.5 in, we're tied. Rebels lead 2-1 on Country 100.
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0: The 14th annual Pause for Pledges Radiothon is coming up Friday, November 6th. Country 100 will be broadcasting live from the Moose Jaw Humane Society from 6 a.m. to 6 p.m. The goal this year to raise $85,000 for the Moose Jaw Humane Society with the 14th annual Pause for Pledges Radiothon on Friday, November 6th. James Gallo in the Golden West Trailer and Equipment Broadcast booth. Hannah Lumen is at the studio. Rebels with a 2-1 lead. Lots of Moose Jaw pressure, but Red Deer the more opportunistic of the two teams. Yuri Kamas holds it in from the right side. Rebels trying to throw it towards the net, broken up by the Warriors. Red Deer's a really good first period team. As the Warriors toss it out, trying to track it, Nagel drop past Cameron and through the middle. Dagenstein had it tipped away off of bodies, bouncing around in the crease. And Salisbury finds it in blades and holds on. Right at the 9-minute mark. Good rush up the ice by the Warriors. Nagel leads it. Hands it back. Cameron unable to get it towards the net. Dagenstein driving there towards the paint, joined by Nagel. Those two later joined by their line mate Cameron and creating opportunity around the paint, but just unable to work it over the goal line. Nathan Salisbury has had to fight between his pipes right now. Andreessen, McFadden, Brown, Darby, and Carter for the Warriors. Left circle draw. One by Moose Jaw, but the Rebel winger jumping up is Chase Turchak. He'll lead the rush up ahead. Trying to go cross ice for Medill. Broken up as he was wrapped up by Colt Carter. Andreessen behind his own net for Darby. For Carter, trying to find a lane. Little backhand toss for Andreessen. Cross ice back to Carter. Tips it inside the Red Deer line, but no possession as Zeb Lindgren will toss it up for Red Deer. Medill looking for the trailing Rebel. But Red Deer offside as they gain the Moose Jaw Warriors zone. Coming up in the first intermission, Troy Giller, the voice of the Red Deer Rebels, sat down with Beckett Hamilton. Hamilton, of course, a draft choice of the Colorado Avalanche in the summer. Recently named the WHL Player of the Week. Successful return to the lineup for Hamilton. Saskatoon product, first round pick of the Rebels in 2023. Came in tonight with 5 goals and 8 points, did Hamilton. In 4 previous games this season. Already picked up an assist. Dumped in from center by Moose Jaw. Thorpe Meraz and Lajoie. Along with Ness and DeGagne. A late flip out by Red Deer. They'll press up the ice. Sopiars on the turnover, but he had it knocked away. And Riley Thorpe will burst up on the far right wing. Looking through the middle for Lajoie. Unable to connect. Meraz trying to move that puck free. Lajoie for Thorpe. Quick shot. Scores! Luke Meraz may have got a piece of that one in front. And the Warriors will tie the game up at 2. Pressure, pressure, and more pressure from this Moose Jaw line. A chance to clear for the Rebels, but Meraz and Lajoie negate that opportunity. They're able to work it over to Thorpe in the high slot. He puts the puck towards the net. And Meraz goes from left circle to the top of the crease, where he gets a piece of that puck to deflect it past Nathan Salisbury. And the Warriors even the game at 2. Meraz, his second goal of the season, second in as many games. Last week when he scored against the Brandon Wheat Kings, it was Meraz's first goal since February 22nd of 2025. It's a long time for Luke Meraz to find the back of the net. Did not play all last season due to an upper body injury. And he has come in great shape. But the most impressive thing for me, for Luke, is his mindset. Determined is the way that Luke Meraz is playing. Warriors call for offsides. Now in the faceoff with Peterson, Dykart, and Trefny, with Ness and DeGagne on the back end. Rebels up the boards and down. Ness has got a hustle. Arcan Vandale can't get there to get the icing. 9:37 remaining in our opening period of play. Tied at 2. Left circle faceoff for the Warriors. Peterson, Trefny, Dykart stay out with Ness and DeGagne. One clean back. Ness at the blue line. Wrist shot. Glove save as Salisbury saw it all the way from the blue line. Rebels will take the opportunity to make a change. Looks like Hamilton, Peterson, and Anderson. So the Warriors will counter themselves, putting Dagenstein, Kamarainen, and Nagel on the ice. Schmidt and Williams will work the blue line for the Warriors. Tied at 2, 9:34 remaining. Makar's shots, 8-5 in favor of the Warriors. Warriors on the faceoff. Nagel throws it on net, save made.
2: Second goal, second of the season, scored by number 34, Luke Burns. Assist to number 38, Riley Thorpe, and to number 22, Matthew Bourgeois.
0: Warriors still on the attack. Schmidt from the right line puts it wide of the net. Tracked down by Anderson, moves it up the wall, but Kamarainen to hold it in to the blue line. Williams skates across the blue, shot blocked by Paul Anderson, who now controls for the Rebels. Up ahead, toss down low as it's worked in by Peterson for Red Deer, trying to cycle it around to the near right corner. Warriors tap it up the wall. Kamarainen takes a little bump. Dagenstein can clear as the Rebels swipe it towards Switzer. Red Deer from the left line to the right point. Pickering plays it back around Hamilton, left half wall, pressured. Fights through the check, still with it. Wrist shot, save made by Switzer. Bouncing puck, Meyer off the blue line. Skates down to the corner, trying to center, still with it as he comes up the near right boards. Looking to go cross ice, Hamilton shot. Pad save, rebound stopped by Switzer with 8:21 remaining. That's probably the best flurry of consistent pressure maybe from Red Deer. A lot of moving parts. Beckett Hamilton moves it down low. Good supports. The wingers, Paul Anderson and Graydon Peterson, get involved. Caden Meyer, like what he's doing, comes off that left line, getting involved in the play, comes all the way around near right corner, then goes cross ice back to Hamilton for the shot on net. Jordan Switzer had to be sharp. There was bodies all around him. Warriors change. Andreessen, McFadden, Brown with Carter and Darby. Warriors had won the defensive zone draw, struggling to get it out. Now McFadden will poke it up and out. Medill looking to go cross ice, knocked down by Carter. Headbands this up ahead. It'll find the stick of McFadden. Far shot, pad save, and that rebound in the low slot just misses Casey Brown. Andreessen negates a clearing opportunity. The Rebels make good on their second chance. Paxton Medill circles and now looking to head north. Back checked by Brown. Didn't know if it was going to be Darby or McFadden who would grab that puck. That allows the Rebels to force a wall battle. Andreessen uses that big frame to muscle his way inside the Red Deer line, but not deep as it's pushed out by the Rebels. 7.5 remaining in our first period, tied at 2. James Gallo in the Golden West Trailer and Equipment broadcast booth. Derek Kletzel has the weekend off. Hannah Lumen at the studio. Rebels not clean coming out. Good job by Andreessen being a big body and a long stick out there. Red Deer backpedaling. Now they'll move it up ahead. So Piars works in, but the Rebels are offside with 7:11 remaining in our first period. Thorpe, Lajoie, Meraz on the change. Ness and DeGagne on the back end. Rebels with Kuzma, Anderson, and Sopiars. I really like what Thorpe, Meraz, and Lajoie have been doing. Very, like, not the biggest forwards, but boy, a lot of energy, a lot of fight in their game. They got to come back defensively right now as the Rebels push their way in deep. Lajoie jumping on a loose puck, flipping it up ahead. It's able to roll out. Rebels will dump it right back in as they tag up and head on the forecheck. Ness scored the Warriors' first goal of the hockey game. Pressured, puck comes loose. Anderson couldn't get a clean stick on it. Lajoie uses his body, creates a lane. Meraz brings it across the Rebel left side, all the way to the left half wall. Trying to lay it to the middle, but too far for Lajoie. Picked up by the back-checking Cameron Kuzma, former Regina Pats. Set out to center ice. Griffin Darby, cross ice dump into the far right corner. Rebels work it around the wall and up the near left side. Sopiars tips it down the ice. Darby hustling, no icing. Pressure by Chatty. He's the defenseman playing forward tonight for the Rebels. Up at center ice, Jan Trefny wrapped up by DeWitt. Unable to get inside the zone clean. Little help there from Colt Carter. Right below me as Trefny now brings it in, but the Warriors are offside. 6:09 remaining in the first. Tied at 2 on Country 100.
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0: James Gallo in the Golden West Trailer and Equipment broadcast booth. Derek Kletzel has the weekend off. Hannah Lumen at the studio. We're tied at 2 with 6:09 remaining in our first period of play. Chase Peterson, Carson Dykhart, Jan Trefny up front for the Warriors. Griffin Darby, Colt Carter on the back end. Face off just outside the Red Deer line. Peterson tossed out of the circle. Trefny will come in. Ties up and wins it back. Darby looks right side. Carter can't steer it in on the first attempt. Second try, he'll make good. It's deep, but the Rebels control. D to D, and then Lindgren will toss it up ahead off the blade of DeWitt. Carries to the Warrior end boards. Dykhart hustling back to try and help out defensively. Puck comes loose behind the Moose Jaw net. Darby cuts away from the Red Deer forecheck. Cuts to the middle. Works up the ice across the red. Darby still looking for his first goal as a member of the Warriors. Bounces it inside. Chase Peterson. High left Red Deer wall for the Warriors. Joined by Jan Trefny. Puck comes bouncing free. Carson Dykhart moves it down low. Trying to track it, but Lindgren moves it up. Smart pinch there by Cohen Williams, who came out of the defensive change. Held it in for a moment. Now the Rebels will direct it out. Cohen Williams back to sling it up ahead. Red Deer defenseman could have touched it, so icing is waved off. Dykhart on the forecheck. Left wall Trefny to the point. Schmidt. Left half wall Dykhart. Shot blocked by Lindgren. Pushed to the corner. The Rebels will move it up the wall. Paul Anderson to the inside for Beckett Hamilton leading this Red Deer rush. Through the middle to the right side for Anderson. Comes low, throws it on net. Picked up by Switzer and then grabbed by Schmidt. Trying to toss it up as he had Kamarainen at the Red Deer blue line. Joined by Dagenstein and Nagel as the Warriors try to stay on the attack. Kamarainen, right point Williams. Wrist shot did not get through. Good block by the Rebels on top of their crease. Peterson for Red Deer finds that puck and clears it out. Cohen Williams will play deep inside of his own zone. Connor Schmidt looking up ahead. Four-year Warrior defenseman for Noah Dagenstein. Trying to roll it down the line. Finds the near left corner. The Rebels D to D below their goal line. And then up ahead as Kamas will play it up off the blade of Turchak. It comes deep then to the side of the net. Loose. Medill stop by Switzer. How'd he catch that one? Oh! Paxson Medill found a loose puck with Jordan Switzer down out in Beverly Hills on his stomach. Switzer just keeps on battling and all snatched that out of the air. What a play by Jordan Switzer. Save of the Knights. Robbing Paxson Medill of his potential first Western Hockey League goal. What a stop by Jordan Switzer. You'll see that again on the highlight reel. 4:02 remaining in the first in a 2-2 hockey game. Glove side to Switzer. Rebels shot from Cole Temple goes wide. Meyer then comes down low. Looked to play it inside. Took a big hit there from Brady Ness. Pass comes all the way down the ice. McFadden, Brown, along with Andreessen for the Warriors up front with Ness and DeGagne on the blue line. Rebels come out. Medill checked off the puck. Warriors gain possession just inside their zone. DeGagne for Ness on the near left side. Through the middle, off the back skate of McFadden. That allows Red Deer to work it inside the Warrior line on the near right side. Worked off the wall is, again, Andreessen. Good hands in tight quarters, but as he played it up, the Rebels will get possession. Turchak shot goes bouncing off bodies, just about rolling past Switzer, but the Warriors hold it out. Rebels stay in the zone. Meyer shot blocked in front by Ness. Puck comes rolling loose, right boards. To the point, Pickering able to keep it in as he rainbows this one down behind the Moose Jaw net. Ness slings this one up at center for McFadden. Turns and back checked by Kuzma, unable to enter the zone cleanly as the Rebels turn it up. Hamilton looking for Sopiars. Pass was hot, wide, and breaking up ahead quickly was Casey Brown, but couldn't get inside on a one-on-three. Rebels turn it over as they get across the blue line. It was poked in by Camarina, but he was offside. Couldn't touch it, and the Rebels will send it back the other way. Dagenstein, Nagel, and Camarina for the Warriors. As this puck is bounced across the red line and picked up by Red Deer inside their blue. 2.5 remaining in our first period in a 2-2 hockey game. Makar's shots tied at 9 apiece as the Warriors will slowly roll it down the ice. Salisbury will play it for his defenders. Puck's hot. Gage Nagel, a little wrecking ball out there. Good body check on the Rebel defenseman, but could not get control of the puck. Kuzma gliding up the ice. Plays it in and out of the glove of Switzer, who will then cover it up with 2:05 remaining in our first period in what has been an entertaining first period of play.
11: For In the Jaws Rookie in the Rink experience. Get your picture taken and receive a keepsake certificate to celebrate your first game.
0: Blocker side draw to Switzer. Thorpe, Meraz, Lajoie back out. With Schmidt and Williams, Rebels have DeWitt, Jameson, and who's that? Arkan Vandale. Warriors with a defensive zone draw, trying to work their way out. Lajoie intended for Thorpe, but couldn't get enough. Puck was kind of hopping on him. Rebels keep it in. Warriors just about turn it over on top of their net, but Rebel Ford didn't see it. Now the Warriors come up. Thorpe just taps it inside. The Rebels push it out the center. Lajoie, short pass Meraz. He'll come in left wing, stop side, trying to spin off the boards. He's got Williams jumping up, and that shot is low and handled by the goaltender Salisbury. Thorpe and Lajoie drive in the net, draws a little bit of a crowd. Thorpe is tied up with Matush Lisi. Red Deer not shy to instigate contact. After whistles, I think the Warriors can't back down. Just be smart. Both teams need to be smart, right? Those extracurricular penalties are what will make coaches absolutely furious. Dagenstein, Nagel, Camarine, and Darby, and Carter. Left circle face-off in the Red Deer zone. Hamilton, Anderson, and Peterson for the Rebels as Red Deer works it to their end boards. Play it around. Carter, though, pinching. Right circle, Dagenstein shot, save made, Salisbury. Carter, right half wall, trying to come towards the blue line. He'll rim around to the left corner, Camarinen. A little reverse hit on the Rebel defenseman. Tried to chip it low, instead the puck just comes straight off the wall and right to the Rebels, who will play it out. Griffin Darby, pressured by the Red Deer forecheck. Behind his own net for Colt Carter, who will toss it to center ice. 60 seconds remaining in our entertaining first period in a 2-2 hockey game. Yeah, as the Rebels can't connect at their own blue line. Puck comes deep. Not an aggressive forecheck. Warriors are changing with McFadden, Andreessen, and Brown on the ice, joined by Ness and DeGagne. Worked in by Red Deer. McFadden had to go off his skate. Allows the Rebels to push it down low. Paxton Medill, my first look at him. I think he's been very noticeable. Can't hold on to that puck. Warriors tip it out. Bouncing of the red line. It goes off of Andreessen. Rebels have it. Turchak looking through the middle for Medill, who's just tossed down by DeGagne. Rebels D to D at the blue line. Wrist shot high. Bouncing. Sharp angle shots by, I believe, that was Temple. It goes up and out of play with 17.1 seconds remaining in our first period. Coming up in the second intermission, we'll recap the frame. take a look at the Water Vision Pool and Spa scoreboard, and we'll hear from Troy Giller, the voice of the Red Deer Rebels, who talked with

0: so. Rebels to get called. That's a glove pass right at the blue line with 4 seconds to go. So the faceoff will come outside the Bouchard zone. Busy night in the Western Hockey League. 8 games, but this is the only one in Saskatchewan. Last night when the Rebels played Saskatoon, that was the only one in Saskatchewan. Yeah, Prince Albert's in Alberta tonight. Regina's in Alberta, but not playing this evening. And, of course, Brandon and Swift Current out in the BC division. Brandon's got the night off. Swift Current's in action. And they drop the puck. Little tie-up, and that's all we get. Entertaining first 20 minutes. Back and forth. Little seesaw battle. A lot of momentum shifts. And we go into the first INT. Locked at 2. Your intermission show is on the way next when we return to downtown Moose Jaw on Country 100.
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0: 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At 3:35, Caden Meyer got the Rebels on the board with his first of the season. But 16 seconds later, Warriors captain Brady Ness notched his first of the new campaign at 3:51. William DeGagne and Landon McFadden pick up the assists. Rentier goes up 2-1 at 7:14 on a goal from Paul Anderson, his fourth of the year. But at 10:02, Luke Mraz deflects a shot for his second of the season, second in as many games. Riley Thorpe and Matthew Lajoie grab the helpers. That evens up the game. On the McCarr's Furniture and Mattress Shot clock, 13:11 in favor of Bouchard. Very entertaining. Both goaltenders have seen flurries. Both goaltenders have really had to work hard. I think of the early goings. Nathan Salisbury for Red Deer really had to dig into his paint. Jordan Switzer, I think early on, didn't see a lot inside, but as the period went on, Red Deer did a good job getting more chances around his blue ice. Paxton Medill had the golden chance for his first WHL goal, but Jordan Switzer made an unbelievable save to keep the game tied at 2. Bouchard has the only power play of the period. They are 0-4-1. Warriors and Rebels even at 2. Through 20 minutes of play. Beckett Hamilton from Saskatoon, a draft pick of the Colorado Avalanche this past summer. Recently returned to the Rebels and off to a hot start. 5 goals, 8 points in his first 4 games of the season. He is the reigning WHL Player of the Week. Troy Gillard, who is the voice of the Red Deer Rebels, had a chance to talk with Beckett Hamilton. We'll hear that interview when we come back on Country 100.
9: Well, that wasn't supposed to happen.
10: Are you okay?
9: Yeah, I think so. But now what?
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5: Beckett Hamilton from Saskatoon, a draft choice of the Red Deer Rebels in the first round in 2023. He has done nothing but get better and better as his Western Hockey League career has gone on. Drafted by the Colorado Avalanche in the summertime. Recently back, he's the reigning Western Hockey League Player of the Week. When he got back from Colorado, Troy Giller, the voice of the Red Deer Rebels, had a chance to talk with Beckett Hamilton.
6: Well, Hammy, you haven't really stopped smiling since you got back in the building. That tells me you had a pretty fun experience.
7: Yeah, it was unreal. I mean, I was down there for a while and got to learn a lot, but at the same time, I'm excited to be back and see all the guys again, and I'm excited to get going.
6: So I guess we'll ask the obvious question first. How did it feel to score a goal in your first ever NHL preseason game?
7: It felt pretty cool. I mean, it's a pretty surreal moment, and hearing the horn and looking around and seeing the fans, it was pretty insane. And having my family watch and then talking to them after, it was pretty insane. But obviously, still chasing the first regular season one, so that's next.
6: Take us through the play and how it all came about.
7: Yeah, well, at the start, Gabe was driving wide, and I missed the first one. He sent one back door, and I couldn't really see it. Got a stick on it, and it went behind the net. And then play kind of turned back up the ice, and Nichus was right there and knocked it down with a skill, which was a pretty impressive play. And then just I kind of ended up being back door, and he threw it over, and I pretty easy tapping from a player like that. So I was pretty fortunate to get that one, but great play by Nichus, and it was awesome.
6: You're calling him Gabe already, hey?
7: Yeah. I've talked to him a few times, met him a few times in the summer, and he's an unbelievable guy, picture-perfect captain, leads the group on and off the ice and holds himself accountable, and just an unbelievable guy to everyone.
6: So what were some of the big notes that the coaching staff gave you during and then on your way back to Red Deer here?
7: Yeah, I think just everything is in the details. I mean, the higher you go, the details get more strict, and obviously at that level, that's the top, so... seeing how they go day to day and just how important every little thing is on and off the ice. I mean, I've still got to get bigger and mature in that way, but I think that's, I got to hold myself accountable on that. And I learned that from all those guys there and how they treat themselves and the things they do away from the ice. And it's cool to see and getting a taste of that is nice. So I'll bring that here and show the group that is for sure.
8: Cool. I know you mentioned a couple things there, but what impressed you the most?
7: I think just the pace of play and discipline from all those guys. I mean, you see it on TV, the pace of play is what it is. It's the fastest game in the league, so it's very impressive how they do that. And I mean, you're playing so many games, and for those guys to be able to bounce back and be their best every night, I mean, it's hard to be your best every night, and that's not going to be it, but to try to be, it's impressive. But you see it when you're behind the scenes there with all those guys, and you see what they do off ice and in the gym, and how they feel their bodies. It's cool to see, and definitely makes me want to learn more about that. So that's definitely what I'll be doing this year.
9: You described the goal as a tap-in, but you know, just from viewing it, it had to have been quite a rush for you.
7: Yeah, it was pretty crazy. It happened pretty fast. I mean, 1 second you're thinking you're back checking, but then you get a backdoor tapping. So, I mean, it was a great play by Nichus, and just kind of found me backdoor and tried to get it up because I knew he was going to be sliding across. But fortunately, it went in. So it was a pretty cool moment.
9: You mentioned learning a little bit from Landeskog, and obviously he was out on the ice with you for that goal. Can you take a lot away from him as a captain of that team and coming back here and being captain of the Rebels?
7: Yeah, for sure. I mean, there's so many things that he does that I want to take from him. And he's had unbelievable experience being a captain in the league, and he's also a winning captain, which is huge. So I would just try to take honestly everything he does off the ice, on the ice, his habits, the way he holds everyone accountable, including himself, and just he helps everyone out. Like if you need anything, he's always the guy to go to. He knows the answers. He's just there for everyone. So I'm trying to be like that as well this year. So he was an unbelievable example for that.
10: You had to be excited when you got named captain, obviously.
7: Yeah, that was an unbelievable moment. I mean, whenever you get the honor to be a captain, and for me, especially with an organization like this, and with Brent knowing his trust in me is a huge honor, and I take that with lots of pride, so I'm excited.
9: Did you get a chance to play with some of the other big dogs like Makar and McKinnon?
7: In practice, yeah. We were skating, and McKinnon was out there, and I got to see Makar, and those players are obviously pretty special, but seeing them in person is a different level, and it's insane the things they can do, and it's very impressive, and it's very motivating at the same time to try to get like that, but it's obviously pretty hard to be like those two, so just trying to take what you can from them and be better.
5: 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Who wouldn't? Sometimes it's just tough not to get starstruck when you're on the ice with guys like Cale Makar and Nathan MacKinnon. Beckett Hamilton from Saskatoon, reigning Western Hockey League Player of the Week. Thank you, Troy Gillard, voice of the Red Deer Rebels, for that audio. Warriors and Red Deer tied at 2. 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
5: James Gallo inside the Golden West Trailer and Equipment broadcast booth at the hangar in downtown Moose Jaw. As we look at the Water Vision Pool and Spas scoreboard, one of 8 games in the Western Hockey League tonight. But the only game in Saskatchewan, again with the Warriors and Red Deer Rebels, tied at 2. Let's stay inside the Eastern Conference. Prince Albert's is in Alberta to play Medicine Hat. That's a 7 o'clock puck drop from Co-op Center. The other game in Alberta tonight, Lethbridge and Calgary, even at 2 through 20 minutes. On the other side of the Rocky Mountains, yet to come, Wenatchee is in Everett. Kelowna and Kamloops renew their rivalry. Tri-City is in Penticton, south of the border. Spokane's in Portland, and the Swift Current Broncos have game 2 of their BC Division road trip. They'll be in Langley tonight to take on the Vancouver Giants, SJHL. Game's about to get underway. Nipawin and Estevan. You got Humboldt and Melville, Flin Flon, Yorkton, and Warman and Melfort. NHL, busy Saturday, first Saturday of a brand new season. 13 games on the schedule. It features 6 Canadian teams. We'll get to those throughout this. We'll start with an all-Canadian matchup. Toronto and Ottawa, even at 2 in the second intermission. Chicago leading Buffalo 3-2 through 40 minutes of play. Tampa Bay has a 2-1 lead on the Washington Capitals after the second period. Flyers lead the Hurricanes 2-1 through 2. Canadians trailing the Penguins 5-1. That's late in the second period. Utah with a 2-1 lead on Columbus after 2 periods of play. Through 2, Seattle now tied with Edmonton at 1. The Islanders lead New Jersey 2-0 middle of the second period. After one, Nashville with a 2-1 lead on Dallas. In the first, Tanner Janot, former Moose Jaw Warrior, with his first of the season as the Boston Bruins lead the Minnesota Wild 1-0. Still to come, you got an all-Canadian matchup out west in Vancouver between the 1-1 Vancouver Canucks and the 0-1 Calgary Flames. You get the Blues and Avalanche, plus you get the Kings and the Sharks. Saturday, CFL action earlier today. BC with a 24-17 win over Toronto. The Lions now 9-6 and in the driver's seat to host the West semifinal. 2 points up on the Riders, who are 8-7 after that loss yesterday to the Calgary Stampeders. Montreal 11-3 on the year, leading the 7-7 Winnipeg Blue Bombers 31-10. That is mid-third quarter of play. Major League Baseball playoffs. Let's start in the National League. Earlier tonight, NLDS Game 1. Dodgers beat the Braves 5-3. They lead that best of 5 1-0. Going on right now, just underway, and in the bottom of the first, the Brewers and the Padres scoreless in Game 1 of their best of 5. To the American League we go. The Tampa Bay Rays still holding on to a 1-0 lead on the New York Yankees in the bottom of the 8th inning. And earlier today, the Chicago White Sox, a great story they have been, on the road for Game 1 of their ALDS in Cleveland and beating the Guardians 3-0. And of course, they got an all-star that played in the Western Canadian Baseball League. Tristan Peters, former Okotoks Dog player. He was great in the WCBL, was back the WNBL. I had an all-star year this year for the Chicago White Sox. So Chicago takes a 1-0 series lead in their first, or their ALDS best of five. Speaking of the WCBL, congratulations to Weston Walls of the Moose Jaw Miller Express. He was named Most Outstanding Pitcher. And congratulations to Michael Gonzalez, named the Coach of the Year. Water Vision Pool and Spa Score. We're busy on a Saturday night. We've got second period action when we return on Country 100.
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5: In the Golden West Trailer and Equipment Broadcast booth, Derek Kletzel has the weekend off. Hannah Lumen is at the studio on the C&D Mechanical game scoring summary. The Warriors have goals from Brady Ness and Luke Mraz. The Rebels from Caden Meyer and Paul Anderson. Makar's Furniture and Mattress Shop shot clock, a 13-11 edge for the Warriors. Moose had the only power play of the first. They are 0-4-1. We are tied at 2 as we get ready for the second period of play here in downtown Moose Jaw. Warriors will begin Dagenstein, Nagel, and Kamarainen up front with Williams and Schmidt on the back end. Now moving left to right on your radio dial. While the Red Deer Rebels with Hamilton, Anderson, and Medill to begin the second period. Brent Kissio must be liking what Paxton Medill is doing, because he's moving him up the lineup, getting an opportunity to play with some of the big guns, some of the veterans. I thought Paxton Medill had a really good first period for Red Deer, if you're a Rebel fan listening at home. The clock is at 0. We're ready to go here in this second period of play. Dagenstein and Hamilton inside the circle. Dagenstein wins it back clean to his own blue line. Warriors can't get across center, or ricochet back inside the Moose Jaw stripe, and then it goes off the stick of Anderson and out of play. Just 9 seconds into our Roto-Rooter Moose Jaw second period of play. Soccer side draw to Jordan Switzer. No changes for either team. Degenstein and Hamilton back inside the circle. Hamilton wins it back. Lindgren left line, wrist shot. Low, save made. Anderson checked behind the net. Knocked off the puck. He'll get it back to the point for Lindgren, who couldn't hold on. Rebels force back across the red. Mazura rims it around. Medill lets it roll left half wall. Anderson leaves it there. Warriors will knock it up. Gloved ahead by Lindgren. Allows Nagel to grab. He'll stick handle in. High right wall. Williams trying to ricochet low. It'll find the right corner. Kamarainen swings back up the boards all the way to the blue. Tries to go across the stripe, but no one grabbed that puck, and the Rebels will skate it up the ice. Rebels can't convert, trying to drive the net. Medill was looking for Anderson. Forced near wall. Kamarainen has Hamilton all wrapped up to the point. Lisi straddling the blue. A little spinorama move to control that blue line. Try to play it low. Williams knocks it down. He'll look to flip out. Gets across the red, but coming on the line change quickly is Patrick Sopiars. Drives left goal line, gets a shot, save made by Switzer, off the glass and out of the Warriors. Matush Lisi, D to D for Yuri Kamas along the red line. He'll dump it in. Kuzma trying to catch Switzer out of his net, but couldn't convert. Warriors changing. Got Brown along with Andreessen and McFadden on the ice. DeGagne and Williams on the back end. Not a clean exit, but the Warriors do get their way up the ice. Camp playing in deep in that Red Deer zone. Puck's still working around. Finally, it's brought in. Andreessen, left circle to the middle, intended for Carter, but back checked by Kuzma. Couldn't get his blade on the puck. Up the far wall. Darby was going to pinch. Elected the back pedal. Sopiars will work it to the Moose Jaw line. Good hustle by Kuzma. Takes it low, but Casey Brown will knock it free. Brown dumps it down the ice. Thorpe, first one on it, no icing. Thorpe pins, far left wall in the Red Deer zone. Joined by McFadden, end of his shift, and Lajoie, who's fresh on the ice. Lajoie controls, skates to the middle of the blue line. Able to cycle it around behind the net. Meyer forces it far left wall. Darby holds the line. Looking for Thorpe, chips left half wall. Up to the point, held in by Darby, but trying to go glove to stick. Puck rolls away. Warriors will rim it around, but no aggressive forecheck, allowing Red Deer to get control. Pickering on the near left side. Trying to play it to the blue line. Intercepted by Carter, then pushed up the ice. Meraz along with Lajoie and Thorpe. Warriors trying to get their legs underneath them here. 3 minutes into the Roto-Rooter Moose Jaw second period as they'll get called for icing. Not clean through the neutral zone. Just seem a little out of sync to start. Does Moose Jaw? Red Deer got those two early shots on nets. Warriors have had chances to come up the ice, but haven't been able to throw rubber towards Nathan Salisbury. Not as clean as what they were back in the first period. Thorpe, Lajoie, Meraz, Carter, and Darby. Blocker side to Switzer. Winning the draw, and then Darby rims around. It's off the stick of Mazura at center. Meraz will force the issue down the ice on the Red Deer end boards, joined by Lajoie, who's checked down by Red Deer. Loved up and out by the Rebels. Picked up by Chatty. And he'll swat it towards the Moose Jaw net. And Jordan Switzer's not going to take any chances. He'll hold on. A little pushing and shoving between William DeGagne and Owen DeWitt. Fans will notice Jordan Switzer now has his Moose Jaw Warrior equipment on. It arrived this week. Did a great job working those in. Gone are the orange pads. Now he's got his red Warrior pads. New glove, new blocker. Looks the part right now. Love it. Degenstein, Nagel, Kamarainen with Williams and Schmidt. Glove side to their goaltender. Hamilton, Anderson, and Medill for the Rebels. One back by Degenstein, moved up and then tipped out by Kamarainen, worked ahead, Nagel racing, cuts inside, little poke check by Salisbury. That takes away the shot opportunity by Nagel. Right wall, Williams driving towards the corner, can't get it on net. Picked up by Red Deer. Moving it out is Hamilton. Back check by Williams. Getting back to his defensive position. Loose puck, and Nagel brings it back in. Nagel was trying to feed Dagenstein. Forced to the near right corner. Jousting of the Rebel defenseman on the wall. Puck comes loose up the boards. Anderson checked by Williams. The puck comes out. Medill by himself. One-on-one against Connor Schmidt. Medill holds. High right line. Trying to play it low. Kamarainen got control, swings across ice in the Moose Jaw zone. The Warriors heading south right now, looking to head north as they played up at center. Kamarainen angling the puck in. Lisi settles it down, plays it up ahead. Hamilton checked by Schmidt at center. And then Schmidt goes cross ice left wing into the Red Deer zone. Too far for Andreessen. On the ice with Brown and McFadden on the change. Arcan Vandale on the rush up the ice for Red Deer. Rims around the Warrior boards. On the right wall, Arcan Vandale tracks it. Into the corner, trying to go to the blue line. McFadden intercepts. Cross-ice pass skips over the stick of Casey Brown. The Rebels unable to enter the Moose Jaw zone as DeWitt will now play it up. Temple drives left wing, has a bind to the net. Trying to go back door, was off the skates of Darby. Broken up, and Casey Brown works up right wing. Uses the wall to chip in, trying to chase Pickering on the puck first as he comes out from behind his net. Snaps it up the ice, and that'll be an icing call against the Rebels. Waved off, though, by the linesman at the last second. Griffin Darby, the Swift Current product, hustles back, snaps it up ahead. Did Brown touch it? They say no. And it is an icing call just past the five-minute mark of our Roto-Rooter Moose Jaw second period of play in a 2-2 hockey game.
19: All right, fans, it's time for the Tommy Guns Mocam.
5: Rebels now a 14-13 advantage on the shot clock.
19: Okay.
5: Now shooting the Warriors 3-0 right now in the period. Andreessen, Brown, McFadden, DeGagne, and Darby. Blocker side to Switzer. Kuzma along with Turchak and Sopiars for the Rebels up front. Rebels control off the draw, work it right circle. Off the end boards, out, and then in front, Turchak. Stopped by Switzer. McFadden, a little high flip down the ice. Towards the Rebel goalie, no icing. Warriors changing. Mraz, Lajoie, Thorpe up front with Nesson, DeGagne in the back end. Moved up and out by Red Deer. Wrestled away by Thorpe. Mraz through the middle. Right wing, Lajoie. Back to Mraz. Hit hard at a tough angle by Mazura. Off the wall, and that'll put the Warriors back onto the Family Pizza Man advantage. Well, this line, they're not the biggest dogs in the yard, but there's a lot of fight in them. Mraz was checked into the wall by Mazura. And then I believe it was Riley Thorpe that went right after Mazura. All 10 skaters on the ice around that pile. It was Sopiars, actually, that was wrapped up with Thorpe as they get off the ice. Brady Ness was having words with Cameron Kuzma. Initial penalty to Jake Mazura, boarding the call. And in a 2-2 hockey game, Warriors head of the Family Pizza Man advantage. DDK Pet referees Bob Millett and Josh Grimm talking just outside the penalty box right now. When you see them talk, I think now with the new Speedio camera systems they have, maybe after plays like that where sometimes they'll talk. I like that. If the referees are going to talk after and say, hey, did you get a view? Should we take another look at it? If that's what that discussion is about, I like that. Every team has these cameras at their availability. If they want to take extra looks, the discussion to go there is a good thing. Nagel, Mraz, Kamarainen, McFadden, and Carter on the Family Pizza Man advantage as they control. McFadden, left circle, wrist shot, and goes off a man and out of play. One off of Nathan Salisbury, the goaltender. Off his right shoulder and out. Warriors power play last weekend against the Brandon Wheat Kings, 2-for-4. Nagel, McFadden, Kamarainen, Mraz, and Carter work in the blue line. Nagel wins the draw back clean, but it's away from Carter at the point. Carries all the way down. Carter comes out from behind the Moose Jaw net. Skating north. On the left wing, McFadden entering the zone. Leaves it on the high left wall for Carter. Back to McFadden. Skates inside left circle. Back to the point for Carter. Right circle, Meraz. Top of the zone, Carter. Swings it to the high left wall, McFadden. Down low left corner, Nagel for Cameron Ryan, and he put that one-timer right into the Red Deer logo on the chest of Nathan Salisbury. Nice job setting up the shot for the Warriors. High to low, then to inside. Cameron Ryan quick off his stick, but Nathan Salisbury just got to the top of his blue ice. Challenged, made a nice save to keep us tied at two. 37 seconds into the Family Pizza Man advantage. One back left line. Carter behind the net. Nagel stumbled over a fallen Red Deer Rebel. Rimmed around. Held in by Meraz at the right point. Trying to work it low. Red Deer able to push it out. Caden Meyer, the defenseman, across the red line, and then will swing it in. Switzer trying to play it away from the forechecking Rebels. Warriors find their lane up ahead. Kamarainen through the middle. Down the right wall, Nagel. Shot. Pad save made. Rebound. Carter put it wide of the net. 50 seconds remaining on the Family Pizza man advantage. Carter. Left point, McFadden. To the left goal line, Nagel trying to go across the crease. Kamarainen couldn't pull the trigger. Has it in the right corner, trying to swing away from the Rebels. Joined by Nagel behind the net. Kamarainen had Colt Carter sneaking into some quiet ice between the circles. He was the intended target, but the pass is wide and carries down. 25 seconds to go on the power play, making changes. Darby, Lajoie, Schmidt, Thorpe, and Andreessen. Pushed in by the Warriors. Rebels moving around. Anderson can't clear. Lajoie, left point, Darby, top of the zone. Lajoie, wrist shot, pad save, rebound. It was between the circles, but gathered by Red Deer and deposited down the ice. That's it, as Missouri is out back to 5-on-5. Approaching the 8-minute mark of our Rooter Moose Jaw second period in a 2-2 hockey game. Thorpe drives in. He had Lajoie to the middle. Couldn't convert on the pass. Andreessen shot blocked by the Rebels. And then on the loose change, it's worked up the ice by Red Deer. Darby ahead for Andreessen. Just outside the zone, he'll swing in. Salisbury behind his net. Playing it for his defenders. He'll now find the stick of Kuzma. Poked away by Carson Dykart. Left circle drive. Shot wide. Blocker side. DeGagne trying to pinch from the right line, but tipped away by Sopiars and out. Connor Schmidt protecting that puck. Chopped down by Peterson. Fans wanted a call. Puck loose high in the Moose Jaw zone. Jan Trefney turning up the ice. He and Dykart trying to crisscross, couldn't convert, and we'll take a break. 8.5 gone. We are tied at 2 on Country 100.
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5: James Gallo in the Golden West Trailer and Equipment broadcast booth, flying solo. Derek Kletzel with the weekend off. Hannah Lubin at the studio. Warriors and Rebels tied at 2. 8.5 gone in our Rooter Moose Jaw second period of play. Chase Peterson, Jan Trefney, Carson Dykart, William DeGagne, Brady Ness, the five-man unit for the Warriors. Rebels win that draw, steered in by Cash Arcan Vandale. Rebels on the forecheck. Ness moves up the far wall. Dykart eyeing the neutral zone as he tosses it up the ice. Too far for Trefney. Another icing call there. Face-off deep in Moose Jaw territory. Glove side to Jordan Switzer. Rebels will change. Getting their top line out there. Beckett Hamilton, Paul Anderson, and young Paxton Medill getting a chance to play up with those two right now. Chase Peterson will take this draw for the Warriors. Rebels come out of the circle with the puck. Hamilton. Right point. Pickering to the left side. Chatty. Trying to snap it around. Paul Anderson out of the left corner. Coming up the wall to the point. Chatty's wrist shot. Left side wide. Hamilton tracks. Blue line feed. Good stick by Dykart. He'll move it out to Trefny. Rolls it around the defenseman, Chatty. Chatty just getting enough with that little hip there. Taking Trefny off stride. If he gets around, he's got Dykart driving to the middle to set up the two-on-one of the net. Hamilton had it poked away by Williams. Warriors moving out of their zone. Nagel, right side entry. Throws it off the blocker of Salisbury. And the Rebels will clear it out. Nagel, Kamarine, and Dagenstein with Williams and Schmidt. Schmidt, right side entry. Rolls it on net, kicked away by Salisbury. Rebels now move it up the ice. Good hustle by Turchak. Negates the icing call. And then Turchak and Schmidt colliding on the Warrior end boards. And that will put Moose Jaw onto the penalty kill. Boarding the call there. Now when you see the replay, it's right. So a 2-2 hockey game. Just in front of the midway point. Warriors head on to the Ashdowns Furniture and Interiors penalty kill. Glove side draw to Jordan Switzer. Brown, Andreessen, DeGagne, and Nest to begin for the Warriors. Rebels have Hamilton, Kuzma, Peterson, Anderson, and Pickering, and they have indicated they want to switch it. They want it blocker side to Jordan Switzer. And DDK Pet referees talking with one of their linesmen over there. Not too sure what that would be about. We're getting back underway. Casey Brown to take the draw against Cameron Kuzma. Brown able to come out of the circle with the puck. Flips it, but the puck was hopping on him. Couldn't get enough to clear it out, so the Rebels stay on the attack. Pickering, top of the blue line. Left wall, Hamilton. He'll skate to the middle of the stripe. Shot through, save made. Puck's on top of the crease. Rolling free, grabbed by Pickering. To the point, Hamilton. Right wall, Kuzma. Pressure up top. Down the right boards. They come inside. Anderson shot blocked by Andreessen. Back to Anderson. Trying to go through a seam. It's off a Warrior stick and held inside by Hamilton. Pickering, slap shot from the point, blocked by Ness in front. And the Warrior captain will muscle his way out, but did not elect to shoot it down the ice. And the Rebels will play it in deep. Now William DeGagne will rim it around. Casey Brown angles it to the Red Deer zone. 50 seconds gone on the Ashdowns penalty kill. Change up the forwards as Nagel and Kamarainen will come over the wall. Pickering to center, unable to dump it in deep, and DeGagne will play it up the ice. Kamarainen trying to settle the bouncing puck down, gets a shot off the right pad of the goaltender Salisbury. Sopiars coming on the change for the Rebels as he works his way in. Back check by Kamarainen. Able to force that puck out. Rebels right back inside. Hamilton still out on the ice. 40 seconds remaining in the Ashdowns penalty kill. Lisi to Hamilton. Fan of the one-timer from the left circle. Cohen Williams, lots of time, lots of space. And he'll play it down the ice. 30 seconds to go on the Ashdowns penalty kill. Chase Peterson and Noah Dagenstein up front. Griffin Darby, Cohen Williams in the back end. Rebels tip in. Cole Temple looking to track near left corner. Skates to the right side and will come up the wall to the blue line for Lisi. Back to Temple on the right boards. Return feed Lisi at the point. Left circle, Medill. Back to Lisi at the blue line. That shot went off a body over top. Then it bouncing around in the paint now. And Switzer finds it and holds on with 3 seconds remaining on the minor to Connor Schmidt. Rebels had good possession to start the power play. But when the Warriors were able to work it down, Brown and Andreessen up front to start. And then followed by Kamarainen and Nagel. Good job keeping the Red Deer Rebels pinned outside. And then tracking to the middle on the Rebel re-entries into the Moose Jaw zone. Defensemen digging in. They're battling. Thorpe, Mraz, Ness, and DeGagne to try and finish it off. Rebels up to the right point. Mazura trying to swing it low. Knocked down by Thorpe. Mraz into the neutral zone. Thorpe couldn't hold on his backhand. Schmidt is out back to 5-on-5. 8 minutes remaining in our Roto-Rooter Moose Jaw second period. Schmidt will stay on the ice and in the play as he pushes it across the red near line. Rebels clearing attempt negated by Brady Ness. Cross ice, left boards is Mraz. Down the wall, Thorpe in the circle. High slot to Gagne, shot, right shoulder saved by Salisbury. Clearing attempt does get out. De Gagne, though, will work it right back inside. He was looking for Mraz through the middle. Mraz couldn't hold on. Now the Rebels push it up. DeWitt breaks in. Chest save made by Switzer on a great chance for Owen DeWitt. Tipped around the Moose Jaw boards. Hamilton and Ness battling on the wall. Puck comes off the boards to the blue line. Red Deer trying to stay on the attack. Hamilton, right circle, wrist shot save made by Switzer. On the rebound, Ness moves it up right wing. Lajoie lifting it high, intended for Mraz. Too far, carries down. No icing, though. Warriors changing. Andreessen and McFadden will join Lajoie on the ice. Rebels to center from the right side, rimming around to the Warrior left corner. Carter angles it back below the goal line for Darby, who will take a hit. And the loose puck, Carter now swings it around. Lajoie getting control. He'll backhand it ahead for McFadden. He'll dump it in deep. Warriors in the forecheck. Rebels trying to protect. Carter battling high right wall with Paul Anderson. Help from McFadden as the Warriors keep it in. McFadden looking right circle. Brown, a little too far for him. Off the side of the nets. Penalty upcoming to the Warriors. And we'll take a break. High sticking is the call. 6:23 remaining. Back on the penalty kill when we return on Country 100.
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5: Casey Brown takes a high-sticking call. Warriors on the Ashdowns Furniture and Interiors penalty kill. James Gallo in the Golden West Trailer and Equipment Broadcast booth. Hanalu at the studio. Nagel, Kamarainen, Ness, and DeGagne. Blocker side to Switzer. Rebels with Kuzma, Peterson, Hamilton, Pickering, and Anderson. As the Warriors will lob it down. Nagel fighting for a shot. And Salisbury closes the five hole. Nagel and Kamarainen causing a little bit of havoc. They'll back off, and the Rebels come up ahead. Kuzma enters on the left wing for Red Deer. Down the wall, rims it around. High right boards, Hamilton. Top of the zone, Pickering. Left boards, Kuzma. Over to Hamilton on the right circle. Back door, and Anderson scores. A quick pass, Hamilton from the right down to the left side of the net for Paul Anderson. And the Red Deer Rebels will score their fourth power play goal of the year. Paul Anderson, boy, he is on fire to start the year. His fifth goal, third of the weekend. Sorry, fourth of the weekend. And the Red Deer Rebels will take their third lead of the hockey game. There was a chance the Warriors could have cleared. When Red Deer had the puck high along the blue line, they weren't moving it very fast. The Warriors just couldn't jump to tap on it. And the Red Deer goes from high left to right circle, and then what a pass by Hamilton. Anderson just steers it in the net. Now the Warriors trailing now 3-2 after the power play goal. Got to respond. Red Deer back in the offensive zone. Far shot. Kicked away by Switzer. Rimmed around from the right wall to the left corner. Turchak leaves it for Medill. He'll come up the boards.
2: Third goal scored by number 11, Paul Anderson. Assist to number 21, Beckett Hamilton. And to number 9, Cameron Kuzma. Top of the goal, 14:09.
5: Red Deer stays on the attack after that power play goal. Medill out of the left corner to the point for Lindgren. Wrist shot, wide glove side. Masura gets a shot, pad safe. Brown just able to flip it over the glove of Temple and out. 5 minutes to go in our Roto-Rooter Moose Jaw second period. Warriors trailing 3-2. Rolling in by Red Deer. Colt Carter clears it out. Red Deer plays it back the other way. DeWitt on the left half wall to the middle. Shot by Jamison blocked. Casey Brown will lob it out, but Arkan Van Dale will knock it down and re-enter the zone. Shot wide from the right wall by Luke Jamison. And it comes left point. Caden Meyer will shoot it into the glove of Switzer. And we get a stoppage in play. 4:28 remaining. Coming up in the second intermission, J.D. Hotton, the voice of the Moose Jaw Windmar Warriors, sits down with Warrior prospect Kingston Dickey. Scored his first goal in the Saskatchewan AAA U18 Hockey League the other night. Kingston Dickey with J.D. Hotton coming up in the second intermission. Glove side draw to Jordan Switzer. Mraz, Thorpe, Lajoie, Williams, and Schmidt for the Warriors. Red Deer holds possession after winning the draw. Lisi left point to the Nets. Connor Schmidt was battling with Cash Arkan Van Dale. Just trying to move that Rebel forward so that he could allow his goaltender to see that shot was Connor Schmidt. Face off again in the Moose Jaw zone. Ever since that Rebel goal, Red Deer tilting the ice. I thought Moose Jaw started slow midway through when they had their power play, had tons of pressure, starting to build momentum. And then the Warriors take back-to-back penalties. Red Deer converting on one, and now the Rebels are dictating the pace of this hockey game. Dagenstein, Nagel, Kamarainen, Williams, and Schmidt. Blocker side to Switzer. Hamilton, Anderson, Medill for the Rebels. Hamilton will get tossed out of the circle. Medill will come in and take it for Red Deer. Rebels win it back. Lisi left point. Down the wall, Hamilton. Back up to Lisi, the blue line. Right circle as Kamas's shot will go off a stick and wide. Rolling around and grabbed by Cohen Williams. He'll flip it up ahead. Kamarainen getting control. Chris crosses with Nagel. Enters on the far left wing. Stops in the wall trying to cycle low for Nagel. Off his backhand, he'll tip it up the boards. Behind the net, Dagenstein trying to track. Trying to center, but couldn't get it up there. Shot by Cohen Williams just about fooled Salisbury, who adjusted last second to make a save. Rebels on the loose puck have numbers coming up the ice quickly. Medill to Anderson, scores! Paul Medill, the hat-trick goal. That snapshot one-timer from the left circle. Red Deer takes their biggest lead of the hockey game. What a drive there by Paul Medill. His hat-trick goal, that's a beauty. Medill, good patience, swinging from the right to the inside. Anderson makes himself available, opens up, and then drives that puck. His hat trick goal, sixth of the season. Paxton Medill will get his second assist of the hockey game. It's a good rush by Red Deer. Again, talking with head coach Scott King before, he said this Rebel team has got more speed and skill than what he feels they have had in previous years, and I think they're showing it. Maybe not as heavy as they have been in the past, but a lot of speed and a lot of skill. Mraz looking for Thorpe. Sorry, Lajoie just couldn't get a piece of the puck. Warriors trying to respond. Lajoie for Mraz and stopped by Salisbury as he holds his left post. Good chance for Luke Mraz to build some momentum for the Warriors. Lajoie from behind the net. looking to the side for Meraz. He got a piece, but just couldn't get past Salisbury. Salisbury was looking right, then adjust to his left to make that save. Thorpe, Lajoie, Meraz, Carter, and Darby stay out on the ice. Warriors with a back, Colt Carter, right point, wrist shot, deflected, wide of the net. Thorpe behind the net for Lajoie. He lost his footing as he tried to do that little wraparound move. Rebels pick up the puck, clearing it down. All the way down the Warrior end boards. Darby finishing his check, but couldn't get on the puck.
2: Ball scored by number 11, Paul Anderson. Assist to number 23, Paxson Medill. And to number 21, Beckett Hamilton. Time of the goal, 16:23.
5: Anderson's got 3 goals and 4 points. Hamilton, 3 assists. Medill has 2 assists in the hockey game. Lindgren, left line. Wrist shot. Went off a body and wide. Riley Thorpe, nice body check, separating the puck. Warriors move it up left wing. Lajoie leads it across center. Right side entry for Luke Meraz. Meraz trying to find a lane. He'll go left point Williams to the right side Schmidt. Down the wall, Meraz. Fanned on that pass as he was trying to go quickly for Thorpe. Red Deer presses, steals, skates across center, dumps in and changes. 2 minutes to go in our Roto-Rooter Moose Jaw second period. The Warriors trailing 4-2. They need the next one. Thorpe across the Red Deer line, trying to chop it down the wall. Couldn't get enough of it. The Red Deer's on the puck. Kuzma ahead for Turchak. He's knocked down by Schmidt. Sopiar's trailing. Got control, looking to center for Kuzma. He lost sight of it. Behind the Warrior net, Connor Schmidt trying to do a stretch pass for Trefny to get it. Piece of it, no, and they will call the Warriors for icing. 98 seconds away from our second intermission. Rebels scoring 2 goals in the back half of this period, under 2 minutes apart, to take a 4-2 lead. Left side to Jordan Switzer. Peterson, Dykart, Trefny. Peterson able to win that draw. Flipped down by Schmidt. Trefny was getting held on to. It's close to an interference call, but play continues. Worked off the far wall by the Rebels. Behind their own net. Cleared out. Back to center ice. DeGagne trying to snap it up. Unable to connect with his forwards. And the Warriors now get called for icing. Red Deer making it a little bit hard for the Warriors through the neutral zone now with this 2-goal lead. Got to play connected. So coaches say, if teams are trying to clog up in between the blue lines, play connected allows for the short, sure pass and moving up in speed as opposed to those cross-ice hope plays. Digging away, Noah Dagenstein able to win the draw, and then Connor Schmidt flips it high into the air, back to the center. Bouncing around as DeGagne pokes it across the Red Deer blue line. 60 seconds to go as the Rebels force it up ahead. Cole Temple down the near left wing. Throws it to the front, no one home. Do it to the blue line for Lindgren. Wrist shot, may have went off a body high and wide. Kamarainen for the Warriors in the far left wing. He'll toss it high into the air. Lindgren can't knock it down. Nagel trying to get control. Going outside in from the right wing. Puck rolled over his stick. Cameron and left wall to the blue line for Carter. Skates this one. Left goal line. Trying to go short side high. Connor Schmidt on a bouncing puck on the right side of the net. Couldn't get enough of it as Salisbury goes to his left and smothers that puck. Late opportunities for the Warriors to try and claw their way back in before the second period comes to a close. 28 seconds remaining. Andreessen, Brown, McFadden, Darby, and Carter. Right circle draw, Red Deer territory. Rebels play to the end boards. Rolls around. Darby pinches, left half wall. Wraps up with a Rebel. Joined by Andreessen. He was looking for Brown, but couldn't hold on. Skating it out is Medill. Unable to get around McFadden, who was back defensively. 10 seconds to go in the period. Andreessen laying it up ahead. Brown tracking on the Red Deer end boards. Andreessen was there. McFadden put that shot wide, and that ends our middle period of play. Red Deer scores two, both off the stick of Paul Anderson, and the Warriors trail by a deuce going into our second intermission. We'll recap the frame when we return on Country 100.
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5: 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Tied at two after one. The Warriors started slow, had good pressure midway through, especially on a power play. Unable to convert. Red Deer then capitalizes on their first, on their second man advantage, I should say, at 14:09. Paul Anderson's second of the game to give Red Deer a 3-2 lead. Then in transition, Paul Anderson finishes the rush at 16:23, giving the Rebels a two-goal lead. Warriors out shooting Red Deer 15-13 in the second. Warriors a 28-24 advantage overall on the McCars shot clock. Red Deer 1-for-2 on the power play. Warriors are 0-for-2 on the man advantage. I said special teams, keys to the hockey game. Right now the Rebels are winning that category, and they got a 4-2 lead on the C&D Mechanical game scoring summary. The Moose Jaw Windmar Warriors are off this weekend, 3-0 to start the season. Kingston Dickey is one of several Moose Jaw Warrior prospects playing for the Windmar Warriors. Scored his first goal of his career a couple of games ago. J.D. Houghton, the voice of the Windmar Warriors, had a chance to talk to Kingston. We'll hear that when we return on Country 100.
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0: few games?
1: I think obviously the speed is a lot faster, but you're playing with so many other guys that are ready for this level. So besides, like, you make a pass to them, they're going to catch it and make a good play with it. So I think it's just kind of adjusting to that speed, and when you have the puck, just be having your head up and know what you're going to do with it as the game comes to you.
0: And when you got into your obviously you're no this isn't your first time playing at this level. You were an AP for the team last year. You got into a couple of games. How much more confident are you now that you're a regular member of this team, getting into the regular season? How much more confident how much more confident are you?
1: I think I'm really confident. It's a really good group of guys, and once you're with them 24/7 in the mornings practicing, I think you just feel more a part of the team. Obviously, they welcomed me really well last year, but just kind of being there every day, I know what's going on, and we have lots of fun.
0: And now, you're a Moose Jaw Warriors draft pick. You got taken in the WHL Prospects draft this summer. You know, for you, I've got to experience your first development camp, your first training camp. Overall, how was that experience for you?
1: It was an amazing experience. Get to play with, like, lots of top guys, and just kind of to be around the rink and see what they do every day is obviously a really cool experience. But at the end of the day, the work is just getting started and excited for what's to come.
0: And what did you take out of, you know, your development camp and your training camp that you experienced with the Warriors that you took into this season? What were some of those things that you kind of noticed that, you know, playing with, you know, some of the regular guys on D or anything that you picked up and that you brought to this level?
1: I think it's just all about structure. Like, when you're out there and you have a structure, if you're not playing on the same page as them, things don't go as planned. And just because the way everyone's on the same page, they have a forecheck and we have a way to beat it. But when you aren't on the same page, passes aren't there and you're not in the right positions.
0: And for you, what were some of the things, you know, you played U15 AA last year with Prairie Storm, and what were some of the things that you kind of did in preparation for this season in terms of on and off ice training?
1: Well, I had a really good coaching staff last year and a really good D coach that I spent lots of hours with this summer and all season for the last 3 years, honestly. But they just kind of prepped me for always having your head up when the puck's coming and just be confident and allow the game to come to you, be in control.
0: And for you now, playing at the AAA level, you know, just those that are listening to this, tell us about what your identity is as a defenseman. Well, how would you describe your game? Are you a more defensive defenseman? Are you offensive? Are you a little bit mix of both? Kind of explain to us kind of what your identity is on the back end.
1: I'd say I'm a pretty two-way defenseman. I think I am a pretty calm player. I think I try and model my game after a guy like Miro Heiskanen. I like how he is able to play against other teams' top lines, but still play positive pluses in the O zone and keeps goals out of his net.
0: Have you adjusted to now a few games into the season? What are some of your goals? Obviously, you probably want to get your first goal, but what's some of your personal and obviously the team goals this season?
1: I think for the team, obviously, we want to go to the Circle K. That'd be a pretty cool experience. And then just being successful, winning provincials and going to TELUS. But on a personal level, obviously, scoring the first goal will be nice. But when that comes, that'll be, I don't know. And then just, I think, play positives every night. I think being a first year in the league, obviously, my role might be a little different than what it is next year or even what it was last year. But just doing that to my best abilities and being confident in my teammates and them being confident in me.
0: You know, we're going to kind of lighten this interview up, get away from the more tougher questions, but who's your favorite NHL team and why?
1: See, Edmonton Oilers. Why? I was kind of born into a family that liked them. It's been like that for, I don't know, since I was 3 years old probably, but yeah, I don't know.
0: You said Heiskanen was kind of someone that you model your game after. Is there any other NHL players that you idol, you look up to, you try to take pieces from them and implement them into your own game?
1: I really think I look up to Matthew Schaefer as not only a player but a person. I think what he's done is quite amazing for an 18-year-old. And so I think I obviously look up to him as a person, but I like the way he plays on the ice. But he's so good that that's so far away. But yeah.

0: Probably him.
1: Well, thank you very much here with Kingston Dickey.
2: Kingston Dickey of the Windmar Warriors with J.D. Houghton. They're off this weekend, back in action next Friday. First of a two-game series against Warman here at Temple Garden Center. 7 o'clock puck drop on next Friday, and then 12:30 next Saturday. Water Vision Pool and Spa scoreboard on the other side of the break when we return on Country 100.
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2: Warriors trailing Red Deer 4-2 after 2. James Gallo with a look at the Water Vision Pool and Spa scoreboard. One of 8 games in the Western Hockey League tonight. The only other 2 games in the Eastern Conference has Medicine Hat now leading Prince Albert 2-1 after 20 minutes of play. Through 2, Calgary and Lethbridge are locked at 4. In the Western Conference, Wenatchee and Everett just about to begin. Kamloops is leading Kelowna 2-1 after the first period. Penticton has jumped out to a 2-0 lead on Tri-City late in the first period. Spokane and Portland are scoreless in the first, with Current and Vancouver just about to begin. SJHL, 4 games on their schedule. Estevan leading Nipawin 3-1 after the opening period of play. Melville leading Humboldt 1-0 in the second. After 1, Yorkton leads Flin Flon 3-1. Warman and Melfort are scoreless in the first period. NHL, 13 games on a Saturday night. Run through your finals. The Edmonton Oilers pick up a 3-1 win over the Seattle Kraken. Utah over Columbus 4-1. Tampa Bay skates to a 3-1 win over Washington. The Buffalo Sabres come from behind. They beat Chicago 4-3. Games going on right now. Ottawa trying to hold on. They lead Toronto 3-2 late in the third period. In overtime, Carolina has beaten Philadelphia 3-2. Pittsburgh now leading Montreal 5-3 late third period. In the third, the Islanders have a 3-0 lead on New Jersey. Through 2, Nashville leads Dallas 2-1. In the second, Minnesota now has a 2-1 lead on Boston. Through 1, Colorado leading St. Louis 2-0. Still to come, Vancouver at home to take on the Calgary Flames, and the Kings are in San Jose to hook up with the Sharks. CFL action on a Saturday night. Earlier today, BC picks up their 9th win of the season as they beat Toronto 24-17. So BC in the driver's seat to host the West semifinal. Montreal in action tonight, 11-3 on the year is Montreal. Great record. Looking to pick up their 12th win as they lead Winnipeg, who's 7-7. Montreal's up 37-10. That's pretty close to a final. Major League Baseball playoffs continue. Let's start in the National League, where earlier the Dodgers picked up a 5-3 win over Atlanta to take a 1-0 series lead in their best of 5. The other series is underway. Padres and Brewers even at 2 in the 4th inning of play. In the American League, Tampa Bay Rays hold on. They beat the New York Yankees 1-0 in the first game of their best of 5 ALDS. While earlier, Chicago with a 3-0 win over the Cleveland Guardians to take a 1-0 series lead. Chicago's a great story. Not a lot of expectations, I think, coming in. They've proven a lot of people wrong. Tristan Peters, who was a WNBL All-Star, was a Major League Baseball All-Star this year, so congratulations to him. And as well, local baseball. For the Moose Jaw Miller Express, Weston Walls this week named the most outstanding pitcher in the Western Canadian Baseball League. And Michael Gonzalez won the Coach of the Year award. Congratulations to both. Miller Express had a great year, just fell short second round of the eventual champion, Saskatoon Berries. Warriors down 4-2. They got a claw back in this one. Third period on the way next when we return on Country 100.
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2: The 14th annual Pause for Pledges Radiothon is coming up on Friday, November 6th. Country 100 will be broadcasting live from the Moose Jaw Humane Society from 6 a.m. to 6 p.m. The goal this year to raise $85,000 for the Moose Jaw Humane Society so that they can continue to provide and care support for animals in need. Again, the 14th annual Pause for Pledges Radiothon, Friday, November 6th. James Gallo in the Golden West Trailer and Equipment Broadcast with Derek Klentzel has the weekend off. Hannah Lumen at the studio on the C&D Mechanical Game Scoring Summary. Brady Ness and Luke Mraz for the Warriors. Paul Anderson has a hat trick and 4 points for Red Deer. Caden Meyer, the other goal for Red Deer. Beckett Hamilton, 3 assists. Paxton McDill, a young 16-year-old with 2 assists in the hockey game. Warriors will start Noah Dagenstein, Rasmus Kamarainen, Gage Nagel, Cohen Williams, and Carter Schmidt. Connor Schmidt now moving right to left on your radio dial. Red Deer with Hamilton, Medill, and Anderson. What a shot that was for Anderson on that hat trick goal. Woo. Dagenstein wins it back. Williams looking for a lane north, goes right side, neutral zone boards. Nagel wasn't across the red. It's an icing call, 10 seconds in to our Elk Ridge Glass third period of play.
7: Third period of play is
2: face off glove side to Jordan Switzer. Dagenstein and Hamilton in the circle. Hamilton able to win it back right point, Missouri. Right wall, Anderson pinned on the boards. Got some help from Hamilton. Dug free, though, by Kamarainen. Couldn't get across center. Poke free. Warriors' second attempt is Gage Nagel. We'll flip this one down low. Lindgren backhands it up. Goes off the blade of Kamarainen. It does find a Rebel stick as they move it up. Paul Anderson chips right corner. Hamilton pinned along the wall by Connor Schmidt. In skates, Dagenstein and Anderson battling. Comes up to the right half wall. Medill, top of the zone. It was intended for a Kamas, but a little poke there from Dagenstein. Steers it down the ice. Rebels quickly ahead. Hamilton will bounce it into the glove of Jordan Switzer. Puck came loose, but the Warriors get a call, get a whistle. It'll be interesting now how this happens in the third period. Warriors want to dictate and press, but let's see if Red Deer, how they play between the blue lines, right? Do the Rebels How do they close those gaps? How do they close off the Warrior transition game? Warriors come out. McFadden, right side. Casey Brown couldn't get around Kamas. Pinned on the far right Rebel wall. Help from Andreessen. To McFadden. That shot kicked away from Salisbury. Darby pinches. Left half wall. Cycles that puck around to the right corner. Colt Carter coming down low for the Warriors, but off his skate, picked up by the Rebels. So Piars able to clear out. Tkachuk on the right wing, couldn't get inside of Colt Carter. Casey Brown helping on the Warrior end boards. Puck comes free. So Piars pounces for the Rebels. Left point, Meyer to the right side, Pickering. Off the end wall to the side of the Moose net. Where is the puck? In the blue paint. And finally blown down as Jordan Switzer battles in his crease to hold on, keeping his team within two. Red Deer pushing. Really impressed with this Rebel squad right now. New head coach Brent Kissio was in the American Hockey League last year, returning to the Western Hockey League to lead the Rebels this year. I wonder what that first game was like for Brent Kissio on September 25th as a member of the Rebels going into Lethbridge, where he's a Hall of Fame coach for the Hurricanes. Call a spade a spade. Might have been a lot of emotions there. Thorpe Mraz Lajoie gaining the Rebel line. Thorpe shot goes off the stick wide. Free on the left boards. Lajoie trying to track. Knocked away. Mraz finishes his check. Puck stays inside. Out of the reach of Lajoie. Finally rolling out. Lajoie lost his edge in the neutral zone. The Rebels will play it back inside as it plays around to the right half wall. Cole Temple off the wall to the net. Intended for DeWitt. Can't convert. And it's cleared out by Lajoie. Racing back for it. Yuri Kamas. Second year. Originally with the Penticton V's last year. He's looking up the ice, but unable to convert. So an icing call against the Rebels. Red Deer has three imports. Yuri Kamas, along with Zeb Lindgren and Matush Lisi. All of them defensemen. Three imports. No 20-year-olds. I was talking with Troy Gillard. I said, when was the last time a team started with no 20-year-olds? Definitely gives Brent Sutter a lot of options as the season goes on. Peterson, Dykart, Trefny. Unable to keep it in, but the Rebels will take another icing call. Moose needs the next one. The next one puts life in their legs. Puts Red Deer a little bit on their heels. But that next one is not going to be easy to get. Red Deer typically a stingy team in the defensive zone, even though they've given up 29 shots tonight. Andreessen, McFadden, Brown, Darby, and Carter. This line here for the Warriors really got to find a way to get some pressure. DeWitt able to win the draw. Chatty. Fan on an outlet pass. Brown for Andreessen. Looking for McFadden. He put a glove side wide. He had a whole net to shoot at there, did McFadden. Near left Rebel boards. Played up the glass and out by Graydon Peterson. Sailed right back in by the Warriors. Salisbury can't stop it. McFadden tried a quick pass. Fanned on it. Stays in the battle. Towards the blue line. Arcan Van Dale will pick it up for Red Deer. Checked by DeGagne as the puck comes and carries deep into the Moose zone. Arcan Van Dale continues to battle. Casey Brown will poke it low for Griffin Darby. D2D off the end boards for Colt Carter as the second-year defenseman leads the rush. Across the red, dumps in. He'll stay in on the forecheck, this Carter. Joined by McFadden, who comes out. Trying to center where he had Nagel, who came in on the line change. Held inside. Dagenstein. Couldn't reach for that puck. Mazura will play it back and around. Warriors complete their change as Kamarainen joins Nagel and Dagenstein on the ice. Nagel and Dagenstein, good job. Not making it easy for Red Deer to move north. Finally, they do. It's off the stick of Medillo on the neutral zone boards and carries deep Moose territory. Warriors off the wall and out. Pickering steps up at center. Little feed for Medill. Broken up by Dagenstein. Push out. Rebels go cross ice left wing. Medill. Second effort. Will lob it in. Brady Ness plays off the side of his net. Picked up by the Rebels as they tried to center. Shot goes wide. Lajoie came out of the change for the Warriors. He's got a pin along the far side wall. Rebels will move it up blue line. Lisi shot off the stick out of play just in front of the 5-minute mark of our Elk Ridge Glass third period. Warriors trailing 4-2. Gotta dig in here. Walker side to Jordan Switzer. Thorpe, Lajoie, Meraz, Schmidt, and Williams. Sopiar is off the draw. Worked it away from a Warrior, but then a nice job by Cohen Williams. Regrouping and then redirecting that Red Deer shot up and out of play. Face off again to the blocker side of Switzer. Coming out of the circle quickly is Lajoie. Left wing, Meraz trying to use his speed as he comes inside. Left wing high, drops low. Lajoie finishes his check. Rebels had the puck and lost it. Lajoie trying to find Meraz, but Kuzma through the middle breaks it up. Bouncing puck is maneuvered out by the Rebels. Warriors will guide it right back in. Sopiars avoids a hit, plays it through the neutral zone back to the Warrior blue. Williams quickly right side for Schmidt. Snaps it to the near left wing. Puck carries deep behind the Red Deer net. Mazura reverses it to the near side wall for Red Deer. The chat can't catch up to that puck. Kuzma, though, in the neutral zone will play it off the glass behind the Warrior net as we approach the 6-minute mark of our Elk Ridge Glass third period. Down 4-2 of the Warriors. Meraz ahead for Nagel. Guided in, but the Rebels will quickly move it out. Carter jumping on a loose puck. Cross the red line. Nagel on the forecheck. Play it to the crease, but Andreessen not there yet. Andreessen now on the puck on the right boards. Leaves it high right wall. Paul Anderson, though, tips it away from Carter. The Warriors got to come back for it. Turn over the neutral zone. Anderson waiting for Hamilton to tag up and does, and he'll wrist it in. Warriors changing their lines a little bit. Nagel with Andreessen and McFadden. Cross ice. McFadden comes in left wing. Kamas takes away the inside. Warriors play it around the wall. Picked up by the Rebels, Medill. Cleared out across center ice by Chatty, and that'll go for icing, and we'll take a break. Just in front of the 7-minute mark, down 4-2 on Country 100.
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2: James Gallo in the Golden West Trailer and Equipment Broadcast Booth in downtown Moose Jaw. Hannah Lumen at the studio. Warriors down 4-2. Rebels 2 second period goals. The difference so far. Paul Anderson's got a hat trick and 4 points in the hockey game to lead Red Deer. After the media timeout, the Warriors will send out Thorpe, Kamarainen, and Brown. Carter and Darby on the blue line. Left circle draw in Red Deer territory. So again, shifting the lines to try and find some offense. Warriors win that draw back, but the puck was high away from Darby and carries down the ice. Darby snapping it for Rasmus Kamarainen and couldn't work around the press of the Rebels, but the puck does come out. Red Deer will chop it back in. Jordan Switzer's net had come off. He was waving at the officials to try and fix it. Finally, they blow it down. Discussion will be, where's the face-off? They're going to bring it outside the Moose Jaw zone. Far side in front of the Moose Jaw Warrior bench. Thorpe, Kamarainen, Brown, Darby, and Carter. Tipped across center. Kamarainen trying to cause some problems. Moves it in. Off the back ski of Thorpe. Who will throw from the left wall on net. Salisbury able to pick up. Defenseman move it out. Back to the Moose Jaw blue line. The Rebels can't hold on. Thorpe crisscrossing with Brown, trying to drive the net. Paddle save made by Salisbury. Kind of a harmless shot by Brown. Salisbury throws that paddle out and made the save. Now the Rebels will take an icing call. Red Deer will not make it easy with a two-goal lead for the Warriors to get quality chances. Tossing pucks on net and having bodies driving towards the paint will be key. Need that consistent net front presence. Red Deer's got big defenders, and I'll tell you what, they got some forwards that make it really hard as well to get inside. Dagenstein, Lajoie, Meraz, Williams, and Schmidt. Left circle draw. One by the Rebels. Lajoie, though, able to steal. On the wall for Meraz. Meraz, back door pass. What a chance there. Sneaking in was Connor Schmidt, but he's stopped by Nathan Salisbury. Luke Meraz found a seam from the left circle to the right side for Connor Schmidt. Received and shot quickly. Nathan Salisbury plants that right leg and gets across his crease. That is a beautiful save by the Rebel rookie netminder. Keeps his team up by two. Draw this time in the right circle. Dagenstein, Lajoie, Meraz, Schmidt, and Williams. Warriors control. Williams right boards. Rolls it behind the net. Schmidt down low trying to center. Rebels read. Lisi clears. Back at the Warrior blue line is Meraz, who will play it off the wall. Lajoie, cross ice right wing. Williams for Meraz, working in. Skates down the left wall, stops in the half board. Pinned by Kamas. Dagenstein in the battle as well. Meraz moves it blue line. Connor Schmidt between the circles, slap shot, and just below the chin of Nathan Salisbury. That might have rattled him a little bit. Connor Schmidt never shy to take a shot. He had time and space to load up that big slap shot. Salisbury gets to the top of his crease. As the game has gone on, Salisbury's looked pretty calm. He's been in the right places. Made himself look big there. Held on, no rebound available. Andreessen, Nagel, McFadden, DeGagne, and Ness. Just over 8 minutes gone in our Elk Ridge Glass third period. Warriors pressing, but no rewards right now as the Rebels win the defensive zone draw. They'll get called for icing again. Red Deer, to their credit, they seem content, right? If it's not there, punt it off the glass. Icing call, reset. Right, yeah, you run the risk. Losing the faceoff, giving the team an offensive zone draw. But in that instance, you're avoiding turnover. You're avoiding second opportunity. You're resetting your chance. Trust your center to try and win this draw. Which he does. And the Rebels use the boards to clear it out. Mushaw across the red line on the left wing. Ness score back in the first period. Able to guide the puck in. Salisbury out to play it. Nagel, McFadden, and Dreesen. Trying to keep it in, but the Rebels fight through that forecheck and move it up the ice. Sopiar shot from the left circle wide. Off the wall, McFadden flips high, glove down at center by Andreessen. Guys are changing behind him. Andreessen will work it inside. Casey Brown has come on the ice. The Rebels will again take an icing call. 9:04 gone in the Elk Ridge Glass third period. A lot of whistles here in this third period. Sometimes all these whistles, they kind of stop momentum. Warriors are pushing, and Red Deer, with these whistles, just kind of slows it down a little bit, right? Thorpe, Brown, Kamarainen, Darby, and Carter. Rebels able to win the draw. Can't clear it around Casey Brown. Brown had it tipped away by Red Deer as Kuzma uses the high glass to find a way to direct it to the Warrior zone. Red Deer making some quick changes, getting some fresh legs out there. Warriors not clean to the middle of the neutral zone. Beckett Hamilton will come back in. Far shot. And the save is made by Jordan Switzer. Red Deer Rebels sitting on top of the Eastern Conference coming into tonight. 3-2-0-1, 7 points. 1 point up on the Calgary Hitmen and the Medicine Hat Tigers for top spot in the conference, top spot in the Central Division. Warriors come in 1 point back of the Saskatoon Blades for top spot in the East Division in the early stages of the new regular season. Rebels win the draw. Left point, Lisi checked as he plays it down low. Hamilton, Anderson, and Medill for Red Deer. As the Warriors will flip it out. Brown, Kamarainen, and Thorpe. Inside their zone, Williams for Brown. Lost the puck. Kamarainen's, though, there to pick it up. Williams through the middle. He's got Thorpe. Drop pass Brown in the slot. Shot is blocked by Red Deer. Good job by Graham Pickering getting into a lane. Now Pickering brings it out to center ice as he's able to put it behind the Warrior net. Connor Schmidt or Cohen Williams through the check of Turchak. Back to Schmidt. We'll move it up. Throw a Dagenstein moving forward. Great job by Dagenstein. Tries a wrap around. That's stopped. He had two white jerseys right on top of him. Sopiars will flip up and out. DeGagne high in the Warriors zone. Quickly ahead, Dagenstein with Lajoie and Mraz as it's steered inside the Red Deer line. Far right wall. Up at the blue line. Too far for Ness to keep it in. It carries down. Brady will hustle. No icing there as he's back for it. 9:15 remaining in our Elk Ridge Glass third period. Warriors trailing 4-2. Trying to get the next one just to get some life and some energy into their legs. Red Deer can't connect with Peterson up the ice, and it will go for icing. Right circle draw. Red Deer zone for the Warriors. Nagel, Andreessen, McFadden, Darby, and Carter. McFadden fanned on that shot possibility, and Red Deer uses that to their advantage to clear it out. Nagel on a back check didn't make that zone entry easy for Red Deer. DeWitt just forced to rim it in. Warriors stretch it up ahead. McFadden just inside the Red Deer line. Wrapped up by Kamas. Couldn't poke it for Nagel joining the play, and Red Deer gets across the red and dumps it in. DeWitt and Darby battle all the way to the end boards. Ness in the mix as the puck comes up to the blue line, held in by Chatty. Wrist shot high and wide. Temple grabs it, far left wall. To the right circle, Kamas. Wrist shot blockered away by Switzer. Picked up by Andreessen. Lead pass McFadden on the left wing. Able to tip it inside the Red Deer line, but not deep. Worked back to center ice. Medill gets around the Warrior defenseman. A little bit of a hook there by Moose Jaw. Play continues. McFadden to Andreessen. Quick pass for Brown. Drives wide on the left. Down around the Red Deer boards. Comes up the right wall. Brown still with it. Pickering staying right on top of him. Play to the half wall. Red Deer slices it up the ice. Hamilton and Medill across the Moose Jaw blue line. Hamilton protects, skates to the far left boards. In the corner, trying to throw it on net. Went off of Anderson and wide. Pickering. Right point for Hamilton. Over to Medill. It was into traffic. Nice left toe save by Switzer. Off the wall is Riley Thorpe for the Warriors. Stick handling ahead. Thorpe trying to go on a one-on-three. Red Deer works it off his blade. Back the other way. Close to too many men for the Rebels with that puck coming towards their bench. Dumped in. Grabbed by Connor Schmidt. Back on the attack of the Warriors. Lajoie spinning left wall for Thorpe. That shot is knuckleballed into the equipment of Salisbury. 34 Bakar shots on net for the Warriors. A lot of really good pressure in the first period, especially for me. I like that. Just unable to maybe capitalize. I think Red Deer overall maybe the more opportunistic of the two squads. I think Moose Jaw's had more sustained pressure throughout the course of the hockey game. Right circle draw for the Warriors. In the Red Deer zone, Red Deer has it. Worked up and down, it's on Switzer as he steers it for Will DeGagne. Pressure by the Red Deer forecheck. Sopiars throws it towards the net. There's a Red Deer Rebel down to that Moose Jaw crease. Who is that? Turchak. Jordan Switzer was wanting a call. I missed how he got there. I'm following puck. Warriors can't hold it inside. Ness rims in from center. 6.5 remaining in regulation. Down a pair of the Warriors. Trying to fight their way back into this hockey game. Mraz, right half wall. Looking to the high slot, intended for Thorpe. Gathered, though, by Red Deer as Kuzma. End of a long shift. Brings it up. Red Deer's offside. And it's blown by the officials, and we'll take a break. 6:09 remaining. Warriors down a pair on Country 100.
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2: Only game of the weekend for the Warriors. Up next, a trip into Saskatoon on Friday, October 9th to take on the Blades for the second time this season. Westrum Lumber pregame show at 6:40 live from SaskTel Center. Next home game a week from tonight is the defending Eastern Conference champion Prince Albert Raiders will make their first trip down to the friendly city. Gallo in the Golden West Trailer and Equipment broadcast booth. Hannah Lumen at the studio. Warriors down 4-2. Dagenstein, Mraz, Trefny, Darby, and Carter for the Warriors. Red Deer wins that draw with Hamilton, Anderson, and Medill. Kamas can't hold it in. Bounced out off the shin pads of Mraz, but Warriors overskate the puck. The Red Deer Rebels will slide it in. Warriors will look to clear out. Mraz, cross ice left wing for Griffin Darby. Sends it high into the air off the glass and out of play in the Red Deer right corner with 5:45 remaining. It is a battle here tonight for Moose Jaw. That first period, boy, is fast. Energetic, back and forth, four goals in total, tied at two after that one. And the second bit of a slow start, Red Deer controlled and the Warriors controlled, and then Red Deer used the power play to take a 3-2 lead. Then they get a hat trick goal from Paul Anderson to go up 4-2. Red Deer shot by Peterson goes wide. Big hit along the Warrior boards. Red Deer with the puck, moving it to the middle, but that puck is deflected and high into the glove of Jordan Switzer. Makar shots 34-30 in favor of the Warriors in the hockey game. Six apiece in our Elkridge Glass third period. Andreessen, McFadden, and Nagel for the Warriors. Nagel stepping into a lane after Red Deer won that draw. Steals the puck. He'll work quickly up the ice. Does Gage. To the right circle to Gagne. Snapshot off the crossbar. And then the Rebels off the glass and out. Oh, William de Gagne. He had a great look back in the first period. An even better one there. De Gagne. Just the negative inches barely from pulling his team within one with 5:01 remaining. Nice shot by de Gagne, the second-year Warrior defenseman. Gets the feed from Ness. Red Deer Rebels have called a timeout. Again, great shot by de Gagne. Last year, de Gagne, 5 goals, 9 points in his rookie season. Now at 18 years old. Looks bigger, looks stronger. Getting a lot of time on the ice. Had a great look back in the first period. Good opportunity there just moments ago. Red Deer takes the timeout. Faceoff upcoming in their zone, 5:01 remaining. Thorpe, Lajoie, Kamarainen, Schmidt, and Carter. Left circle draw, Thorpe digging in. Puck gets loose, Lajoie trying to help out, still in some skates. Red Deer off the glass, hits the linesman, stays inside the visitor's zone. Warriors fling it low. Lajoie for Kamarainen, looking to center for Thorpe. It's off the body and wide. Carries all the way down. Carter's lost his glove, but continues in the play for the Warriors. Leads this rush in. Picked up by Hamilton. Off the glass. Connor Schmidt stays inside the Red Deer zone. Left line, Schmidt. Ray shot off the crossbar again. Another one for the Warriors. Shot right line, right circle. Save made. Two crossbars in the last 90 seconds. Kamarainen, right circle drive, blocked. And then Paul Anderson clears. They're generating, but just not finishing. Stolen on the Red Deer end boards. Connor Schmidt down low on the forecheck, trying to center. Goes off the body, left corner. Nagel, Meraz up front with McFadden. Red Deer getting possession as Beckett Hamilton tries to skate it out, circles back. Now Pickering will play it up ahead off the stick of Trochak. Red Deer not an aggressive forecheck. Warriors got to find their lane out with 3.5 minutes remaining in the Elkridge Glass third period. Darby ahead off a stick. Ew, went out of play. Face off upcoming in the Moose Jaw zone. Sorry, face off in the neutral territory. Thorpe, Andreessen, Lajoie. With Williams and Ness. Tapped ahead off the blade of Lajoie. As it carries to the Red Deer end boards. I'll try and keep an eye on Jordan Switzer as the Rebels will play it off the glass and down. Icing waved off. 3 minutes remaining and down by two. Ness cuts left across the red line. Rolls it around to the right corner. Switzer has headed off for the extra attacker. Carter off the right boards down to the half wall. Meraz back to Carter. Slap shot, pad save, rebound. That's off the side of the net by Brown. Net empty for the extra attacker for the Warriors. Down a pair. 2.5 to go. Ness swings it around. Far right corner. Lisi up the glass. Carter held it in for a moment. Now it's punched out by Red Deers. Kamarainen will bring it back to his own zone for Ness. Ness pressured by Peterson. Forced down low. Time not on the Warriors' side. 2:20 to try and score two. They're net empty. Ness fanned on that pass up the ice, and then from the neutral zone, the Rebels will bounce it off a body and just wide of the net. Carter leaves it down low. Nagel will grab it. Red Deer is not making it easy for the Warriors to get across center. Now it's bounced in by Musha. Missouri stumbles, tries to recover. Pressure from Brown near left wall. Rolls up to the blue line. Carter high slot. That shot just rolls off his blade and then bounces into the pads of the goaltender Salisbury. 1:48 remaining in this contest. Timeout called by head coach Scott King.
11: Warriors have called the 30-second timeout.
2: Warriors and Rebels were tied at 2 after 1. Red Deer gets 2 goals from Paul Anderson, his second and hat trick goal, to go up 4-2 in the middle frame. The Warriors hit 2 crossbars late in this second period, one from William DeGagne, the other from Connor Schmitz, and they trail by 2. A 36-30 advantage on the McCarr shot clock, but down a pair, their net empty. Face off right Red Deer circle. Nagel, Meraz, Kamarainen, Brown, McFadden, and Carter. Nagel to take the draw for the Warriors, wins it back. Carter on the right boards. Meraz lets it roll low. Kamarainen behind the net, left corner for Brown. Up to McFadden, working the high left line. Riz shot to the nets and grabbed by the glove of Salisbury. Gage Nagel was the traffic in front, looking for the deflection. Face off left circle. Red Deer zone. Meraz helps out. He'll work it to the point. McFadden shot. That goes off of Medillin wide. Near left Red Deer corner. Kick behind the net. Kamarainen. Right wall for Meraz. To the point for Carter. Tight spaces. Then Medill looks for the empty net and wide. Anderson off the end boards and scores. Paul Anderson's 4th of the hockey game. With 1:17 remaining. An empty net goal for Paul Anderson. Warriors just a misexecution at that Red Deer blue line, allowing the Rebels to put it up the ice. Paxton Medill looking for his first Western Hockey League goal. Eyeing the empty net, put it wide. Nice hustle by Paul Anderson as he wins the foot race down the ice. And off the wall, he'll put it to the back of the net. And that should seal it. The empty net goal. Paul Anderson's 7th goal of the season. Impressive. Came to Red Deer in the Jackson Feuder trade from the Edmonton Oil Kings. Another shot by Red Deer goes wide. 60 seconds to go in the hockey game. Chase Peterson rumbling through the middle for Dykart. Shot, blocker save. Net comes off. And the Red Deer zone. Faceoff comes outside. Nice shot by Carson Dykart. A 5-point night for Paul Anderson. Paxton Medill's got 3 assists. Beckett Hamilton has got 3 assists as well. Warriors have goals from Brady Ness and Luke Meraz, but that's all they could muster. 45 seconds remaining the game as the Warriors get called for an offside. Rebels on a three-game road trip here in Saskatchewan, coming home with a 2-1 record. Only blemish was the loss in Prince Albert. Warriors now will look to regroup as they'll have the long week of practice. Get ready for a tilt against the Blades coming up on Friday night in Saskatoon. Dankert, left line for Darby, just couldn't hold on. Puck comes back out. Darby up the glass, and oof, watch out. That young man, I don't know if he saw that puck coming. He's looking to his mom, holding his heart. His eyes are this big. He just about wore that one. Wow. The IKS cameraman grabbing that puck's going to give it to the young fan. He earned it. Oof, that puck went right by his face. Neutral zone draw. Rebels will throw it in from center. Switzer out to move it up, but it was off a blade. Now the Warriors get control as it's topped up, tossed up the ice. Final 10 seconds of the hockey game. Red Deer, very opportunistic, especially in the second period, where they score two. They had an empty net goal in the third period and will hand the Warriors their second loss of the season as Moose Jaw will fall 5-2 to the Red Deer Rebels. Your Westrum Lumber post-game show when we return to downtown Moose Jaw on Country 100.
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9: 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James Gallo is standing by with a complete recap of tonight's action. The three stars, comments from the locker room, and more. 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
2: 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Red Deer opens the scoring 3:35 into the first period of play. Caden Myers' first of the season. 16 seconds later, Captain Brady Ness responds with his first of the year to even the game at 1. Will DeGagne and Landon McFadden will grab the assist at 7:14. Paul Anderson's first of the hockey game to put Red Deer up by one again. But at 10:02, Luke Mraz responds, his second goal of the year from Riley Thorpe and Matthew Lajoie to tie the game up at 2. Second period, a little odd. Warriors start slow and then gather momentum. Got better kind of way through the midway point. Had a power play. Looked great. Couldn't capitalize. Then Red Deer gets some man advantages. And they capitalize at 14:09. Paul Anderson, his second of the hockey game to make it 3-2. Then Anderson on a rush up the ice at 16:23, put Red Deer up by 2. In the third, Moose Jaw pressed again, unable to finish. And at 18:43, Paul Anderson notches his fourth of the hockey game, seventh of the year, to put the game out of reach. On the Bakars Furniture Mattress Shop, shot clock 38:31 in favor of the Warriors, who had a 10-7 advantage in the third. Moose Jaw going 0-for-2 on the power play, while Red Deer finishes 1-for-2 on the man advantage. A 5-2 loss for the Warriors on our C&D Mechanical game scoring summary. Moving over to the Extreme Hockey and Sport 3 Stars Expert Service now in Moose Jaw. Tonight's third star for the Red Deer Rebels, their captain Beckett Hamilton with a trio of assists tonight. Paxson Medill, the 16-year-old, had 3 assists as well. First time for me to see him play. I thought pretty impressive. He's small, but he's smart, right? Reads the play well. The first star is a no-doubter, right? 4 goals, 5 points. Paul Anderson is your Extreme Hockey and Sport first star of the hockey game. A 5-2 loss for the Warriors on a Saturday night in downtown Moose Jaw. More as the Westrum Lumber postgame show continues on Country 100.
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2: James Gallo in the Golden West Trailer and Equipment broadcast booth going downstairs with second-year Warrior defenseman William DeGagne. And, Will, how do you reflect on this hockey game? Do you feel as though the Warriors did enough to win but just weren't able to finish on a lot of the chances you guys created?
22: Yeah, I think we could use a couple bounces for a couple goals. I think we were working hard, playing hard. Third period kind of got the best of us. Could have used some more in the third for sure.
2: For yourself, Will, you had a great look in the first period. You rang one off the post in the third. Do you feel a little more confident this year stepping up into the offense when you have the chance?
22: Yeah, pretty big. I'm trying to improve my offensive game this year for sure. So, you know, I was trying to get one at the end there, rang it off the post. Was pretty pissed about that one, but we definitely needed it. So, yeah.
2: Talk about the defensive side of the game. What did Red Deer do to give you challenges, and how do you feel your defensive side can grow from a game like this?
22: Yeah, they're a fast team. They're definitely good off the rush. In the zone, they pressure hard and hit hard. So I think we just got to get the pucks up to our forwards faster and get them in deep and just pressure them harder.
2: Another long week of practice, Will. Is it tough to get into a groove when you only get one game in a week and then you got another long week of practice? You kind of want that muscle memory of playing 2 to 3 times a week right now, don't you?
22: Yeah, it's been a pretty slow schedule so far, so it'd be nice to go on the road a couple times or be with the guys a little more. A couple more games would help for sure, help the chemistry a little bit. We're still looking a little shaky out there, so.
2: Next battle is against the Saskatoon Blades. You're going home, always pumped to play in front of your hometown fans.
22: Yep, yeah, for sure. Going to have a lot of family, friends out there, so hopefully we can just come out with a win, couple points out of Saskatoon.
2: Second-year defenseman William DeGagne. Will, we appreciate the time. Good luck as you get ready for the Blades next Friday night.
22: Thank you.
2: William DeGagne outside the Moose Jaw Warriors locker room. Very confident. You can hear the disappointment in his voice. I like that, right? Mad after a loss, I think, is a great thing. I think, shows how much Will cares. Disappointed. Felt they had the opportunity to win this one. Unfortunately, just coming up a little bit short. Losing 5-2. James Gallo in the Golden West Trailer Equipment broadcast booth going back downstairs. Matt Greek coaches show with assistant coach Rob Holine. And Rob, I made the comment just now. You could hear the tone in Will's voice. It was mad. And do you want to hear that? You want to hear a little mad? You want the loss to sting a little bit?
23: Yes. Absolutely, we do. I thought we chased the game from the start. You know, I like the response and scoring after they scored their first two each time. And I think after that, you know, the second period, they get a power play goal and the bench kind of deflated. And we can't let that get us.

0: is that you can't get into a groove and the players have a tough time getting into a groove?
1: Absolutely. I think that's something we'll have to talk about as coaches and as staff to, you know, going into next week. We got 4 practice days again. So, you know, we got to find a way to win, though. That's, you know, there is a little bit of a flu going around in this dressing room right now, too. So guys are under the weather. We appreciate their efforts playing sick and whatnot, but no excuse. We got to find a way to win at the end of the day.
0: Magri Coaches Show with assistant coach Rob Holon. Rob, we appreciate the time. Good luck getting ready for the Saskatoon Blades for next Friday night.
1: Thanks, James.
0: A 5-2 loss for the Warriors tonight to the Red Deer Rebels. Only game of the weekend. You know, I heard Les Lazar talking about last night watching the Rebels and the Blades, and it was a great point, is that, you know, Saskatoon's kind of the same thing as Moose Jaw. Not a lot of games so far this season. And, you know, it's kind of resulted in maybe not getting into the groove the guys would like. Whereas, you know, Red Deer, I believe this is game 7 for them. And, you know, just having that game muscle memory, the body just starts getting into game atmosphere, I guess. Maybe I'm not that sure if it's the right term, but it's another long week of practice for the Warriors. Then after this, it starts to go 2 games a week, and then they'll start to get some midweek games in late October. I think 3 is great. 3 games a week is great to have just to start getting into the groove. Warriors falling 5-2. We'll close it out by looking at the Water Vision Pool and Spa scoreboard next on Country 100.
2: Well, that wasn't supposed to happen.
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0: Brady Ness and Luke Meraz pick up the goals for the Warriors, but they will fall 5-2 to the Red Deer Rebels on a Saturday night in downtown Moose Jaw. Welcome back to the Golden West Trailer and Equipment Broadcast with Paul Anderson. 4 goals, 5 points for the Rebels tonight. Caden Meyer had the other marker. Paxton Medill and Beckett Hamilton with 3 assists each for the Rebels. Look at the Water Vision Pool and Spa scoreboard. 1 of 8 games in the Western Hockey League this evening. In other action, Medicine Hat leading Prince Albert 3-1 through 2 periods. Now Calgary, 3 goals in the third. They have a 7-4 lead on the Lethbridge Hurricanes. That's late third period of play, close to being a final in Alberta's Windy City. On the other side of the Rockies, Wenatchee leading Everett 1-0 going into the third. Kelowna 2 goals in the second, now even at 3 with the Kamloops Blazers going into the third period of play. Tri-City trailing Penticton 3-2 late second period. Spokane's up 2-1 on Portland, and Swift Currents is leading Vancouver 2-1. SJHL with 4 games on their schedule in the third. Nipawin trailing Estevan 6-2 as the Bruins try to find their first win of the season, starting 0-4. 3 goals up, but still a lot of hockey to go in that third period for the Estevan Bruins. Ethan Fidelic making his Bruin debut as the Warrior prospect was reassigned to play Junior A to start the season. In the third period, Melville has a 2-0 lead on the Humble Broncos. In the third, Yorkton leading Flin Flon 5-2, and in the second, Melfort leading Warman 2-1. Busy

Saturday, first Saturday of a brand new NHL season. 13 games on the schedule. Run through the finals for you as the Predators edge Dallas 2-1. The Islanders, a one-sided 6-0 win over New Jersey. The Oilers hold on. They beat Seattle 3-1. The Mammoth over the Blue Jackets 4-1. The Penguins edge the Canadiens 6-5 in overtime. The Hurricanes beat Philadelphia 3-2 in overtime. Tampa Bay with a 3-1 win over Washington. How about the Senators as they beat Toronto 3-2 in regulation as well? Buffalo edges Chicago 4-3. Right now, the Bruins trailing Minnesota 3-1 late third period. The Bruin goal is off the stick of former Moose Jaw Warrior Tanner Jeannot. Colorado, a comfortable 6-0 lead on St. Louis late in the second period. Calgary and Vancouver underway and scoreless in the first period. Los Angeles leading San Jose 1-0 in the first period of play. CFL Saturday night, two games. What do we got? Oh, it already skipped on me, so let's go back. Earlier today, BC, a 24-17 win over the Toronto Argonauts. That's the ninth win of the season for BC. So they're now 2 points up on the Riders for second place in the division. So BC in the driver's seat to host that West semifinal. The Winnipeg Blue Bombers had a chance to maybe catch up to the Riders, but that doesn't happen as they lost 37-10 to the Montreal Alouettes. Montreal picks up their, I believe, CFL leading 12th win of the season. Major League Baseball playoffs. Starting the American League this time. The Rays beat the Yankees 1-0 to take a 1-0 series lead in their best of five ALDS. How about the Chicago White Sox early in the day? A 3-0 win over the Cleveland Guardians. The White Sox are a great story, and it continues as they had a surprise regular season, continued to build. Great wild card round, and then advanced to upset Cleveland in game one of their first round ALDS. To the National League, the Dodgers earlier in the day posting a 5-3 win over the Braves in game one of the NLDS. And on the other side, looks like this one is finally a great game here as the Padres and Brewers tied at 2, bottom of the sixth inning of play. That's probably what James is going to go home and watch, flip between that and maybe the Canucks and Flames, but no, probably I'll be watching, you know, the baseball game. Warriors dropped to 2-2 on the season with the 5-2 loss to the Red Deer Rebels. Next up, a date with the Saskatoon Blades next Friday up at Sastel Center. We'll have all the action on Country 100, starting with our Westrum Lumber pregame show at 6:40. Next home game a week from tonight when the defending Eastern Conference champion Prince Albert Raiders are in town. 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Join us for all the action, starting with the Westrum Lumber pregame show at 5:40. That's it for us tonight. For Hannah back at the studio, I'm James Gallo saying good night from Temple Garden Center in downtown Moose Jaw.

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CILG is a proud part of Golden West. 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
3: Clear sky tonight and plus one. Tomorrow, sunny and 20. On Monday, it'll be sunny, 25 degrees. And for Tuesday, sunshine, a high of 22. Current weather conditions can be found anytime on your Discover Moose Jaw app. I'm Judy Peters.
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7: Clear sky tonight and plus one. Tomorrow, sunny and 20. On Monday, it'll be sunny, 25 degrees. And for Tuesday, sunshine, a high of 22. Current weather conditions can be found anytime on your Discover Moose Jaw app. I'm Judy Peters.
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2: Clear sky tonight and plus one. Tomorrow, sunny and 20. On Monday, it'll be sunny, 25 degrees. And for Tuesday, sunshine, a high of 22. Current weather conditions can be found anytime on your Discover Moose Jaw app. I'm Judy Peters.
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3: Clear sky tonight and plus one. Tomorrow, sunny and 20. On Monday, it'll be sunny, 25 degrees. And for Tuesday, sunshine, a high of 22. Current weather conditions can be found anytime on your Discover Moose Jaw app. I'm Judy Peters.
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4: Clear sky tonight and plus one. Tomorrow, sunny and 20. On Monday, it'll be sunny, 25 degrees. And for Tuesday, sunshine, a high of 22. Current weather conditions can be found anytime on your Discover Moose Jaw app. I'm Judy Peters.
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9: Clear sky tonight and plus one. Tomorrow, sunny and 20. On Monday, it'll be sunny, 25 degrees. And for Tuesday, sunshine, a high of 22. Current weather conditions can be found anytime on your Discover Moose Jaw app. I'm Judy Peters.
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but all the other guys say, I don't want to get ahead of myself. Are you in or out, baby, I can't tell. 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I know it sounds like a pickup line. I'm standing over here all by ourselves, and you ain't looking to no one else.

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2: A mix of sun and cloud today with a northwest wind, a high of 18. Clear sky tonight and plus one. Tomorrow, sunny and 20. On Monday, it'll be sunny, 25 degrees. And for Tuesday, sunshine, a high of 22. Current weather conditions can be found anytime on your Discover Moose Jaw app. I'm Judy Peters.
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3: Hi, I'm Terry, and we are proud to have been helping the Heartland for over 50 years.
4: A mix of sun and cloud today with a northwest wind, a high of 18. Clear sky tonight and plus one. Tomorrow, sunny and 20. On Monday, it'll be sunny, 25 degrees. And for Tuesday, sunshine, a high of 22. Current weather conditions can be found anytime on your Discover Moose Jaw app. I'm Judy Peters.
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1: 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Keith Urban talks moving. Tim McGraw opens up about almost giving up. Carly Pearce dishes on Kelsey Ballerini. And what is Riley Green listening to these days? 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
3: A mix of sun and cloud today with a northwest wind, a high of 18. Clear sky tonight and plus one. Tomorrow, sunny and 20. On Monday, it'll be sunny, 25 degrees. And for Tuesday, sunshine, a high of 22. Current weather conditions can be found anytime on your Discover Moose Jaw app. I'm Judy Peters.
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2: A mix of sun and cloud today with a northwest wind, a high of 18. Clear sky tonight and plus one. Tomorrow, sunny and 20. On Monday, it'll be sunny, 25 degrees. And for Tuesday, sunshine, a high of 22. Current weather conditions can be found anytime on your Discover Moose Jaw app. I'm Judy Peters.
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2: A mix of sun and cloud today with a northwest wind, a high of 18. Clear sky tonight and plus one. Tomorrow, sunny and 20. On Monday, it'll be sunny, 25 degrees. And for Tuesday, sunshine, a high of 22. Current weather conditions can be found anytime on your Discover Moose Jaw app. I'm Judy Peters.
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0: We know you're busy. You've got work, kids, hobbies, maybe a cat that thinks it's the boss. 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
2: A mix of sun and cloud today with a northwest wind, a high of 18. Clear sky tonight and plus one. Tomorrow, sunny and 20. On Monday, it'll be sunny, 25 degrees. And for Tuesday, sunshine, a high of 22. Current weather conditions can be found anytime on your Discover Moose Jaw app. I'm Judy Peters.
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1: A mix of sun and cloud today with a northwest wind, a high of 18. Clear sky tonight and plus one. Tomorrow, sunny and 20. On Monday, it'll be sunny, 25 degrees. And for Tuesday, sunshine, a high of 22. Current weather conditions can be found anytime on your Discover Moose Jaw app. I'm Judy Peters.
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3: A mix of sun and cloud today with a northwest wind, a high of 18. Clear sky tonight and plus one. Tomorrow, sunny and 20. On Monday, it'll be sunny, 25 degrees. And for Tuesday, sunshine, a high of 22. Current weather conditions can be found anytime on your Discover Moose Jaw app. I'm Judy Peters.
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Hey, time, honey, I'm a wild. That's Country. Country 100.

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3: A mix of sun and cloud today with a northwest wind, a high of 18. Clear sky tonight and plus one. Tomorrow, sunny and 20. On Monday, it'll be sunny, 25 degrees. And for Tuesday, sunshine, a high of 22. Current weather conditions can be found anytime on your Discover Moose Jaw app. I'm Judy Peters.
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1: A mix of sun and cloud today with a northwest wind, a high of 18. Clear sky tonight and plus one. Tomorrow, sunny and 20. On Monday, it'll be sunny, 25 degrees. And for Tuesday, sunshine, a high of 22. Current weather conditions can be found anytime on your Discover Moose Jaw app. I'm Judy Peters.
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1: A mix of sun and cloud today with a northwest wind, a high of 18. Clear sky tonight and plus one. Tomorrow, sunny and 20. On Monday, it'll be sunny, 25 degrees. And for Tuesday, sunshine, a high of 22. Current weather conditions can be found anytime on your Discover Moose Jaw app. I'm Judy Peters.
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3: A mix of sun and cloud today with a northwest wind, a high of 18. Clear sky tonight and plus one. Tomorrow, sunny and 20. On Monday, it'll be sunny, 25 degrees. And for Tuesday, sunshine, a high of 22. Current weather conditions can be found anytime on your Discover Moose Jaw app. I'm Judy Peters.
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8: Sunny today with a high of 20. Clear sky tonight and a low of 6. Tomorrow it'll be sunny and windy with a high of 25. On Tuesday, sunshine, 21 degrees. Wednesday, sunny and 20. Current weather conditions can be found anytime on your Discover Moose Jaw app. I'm Judy Peters.
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4: Sunny today with a high of 20. Clear sky tonight and a low of 6. Tomorrow it'll be sunny and windy with a high of 25. On Tuesday, sunshine, 21 degrees. Wednesday, sunny and 20. Current weather conditions can be found anytime on your Discover Moose Jaw app. I'm Judy Peters.
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2: Sunny today with a high of 20. Clear sky tonight and a low of 6. Tomorrow it'll be sunny and windy with a high of 25. On Tuesday, sunshine, 21 degrees. Wednesday, sunny and 20. Current weather conditions can be found anytime on your Discover Moose Jaw app. I'm Judy Peters.
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6: Sunny today with a high of 20. Clear sky tonight and a low of 6. Tomorrow it'll be sunny and windy with a high of 25. On Tuesday, sunshine, 21 degrees. Wednesday, sunny and 20. Current weather conditions can be found anytime on your Discover Moose Jaw app. I'm Judy Peters.
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She never liked him, she don't need him. 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

0: Carrie Underwood, Cowboy Casanova, an ACC Extra on American Country Countdown. It's Ryan, and Carrie knows a thing or two about reality shows, having not only been a contestant on American Idol, but also now a judge on that very same show. And there's an increasing number of people who now know what that life is like being on those shows, including the Robertson family of Duck Dynasty fame. And this weekend on the show, we have a couple of members of that family hanging with us, Jep and Jess Robertson. Y'all, welcome to ACC. Your new program is called Jep and Jess Beyond the Bayou, where you've moved from Louisiana to Texas. You're living on a ranch. I got to ask, what's it like having the cameras around 24/7, guys? Is that something you've gotten used to over the years?
1: It's been pretty easy, to be honest with you. I was kind of raised, you know, we filmed all of our duck hunts and stuff in the 80s. And so I've kind of always been around cameras, so they've not really bothered me at all. Yeah. So we took to it right away. And what kind of shocked us was our youngest, Gus, especially in like the first episode, you know, because I was kind of nervous. I was like, he's 10 years old. You know, he may be like, I don't like doing this. But he did absolutely amazing, supernatural. And I was like, well, I guess it just kind of runs in the family. You know, we're supposed to do TV stuff. That's just kind of what we're called to do. And I love doing this because it really shows what I think is kind of the three most important things to us, which is faith, family, community. So
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10: Sunny today with a high of 20. Clear sky tonight and a low of 6. Tomorrow it'll be sunny and windy with a high of 25. On Tuesday, sunshine, 21 degrees. Wednesday, sunny and 20. Current weather conditions can be found anytime on your Discover Moose Jaw app. I'm Judy Peters.
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0: Kelsey Ballerini with her former ACC number one from March of 2016. It's Dibs on ACC. I'm Ryan Fox, and it's common in country music for stars to hang out with each other and become friends inside the genre. And that's the case for Kelsey and Carly Pierce, as Carly explains here to CBS's Anthony Mason.
1: We met each other. She was 19 and I was 23. And I didn't like her at first because she had a record deal and I didn't. And I was like, who's this girl that's 19 that's already getting a record deal? We are each other's safe place. In whatever business you're in, for us, there's a very small amount of people that understand what this is like. And I always feel so seen by her. In my experience, it has been hard for me to find real friends. What I have with her, I don't need anyone else.
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15: Sunny today with a high of 20. Clear sky tonight and a low of 6. Tomorrow it'll be sunny and windy with a high of 25. On Tuesday, sunshine, 21 degrees. Wednesday, sunny and 20. Current weather conditions can be found anytime on your Discover Moose Jaw app. I'm Judy Peters.
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0: It's Ryan, and yes, every weekend we board our time machine where we give you the clues and you just guess the year we've traveled to. The first was right there, Nate Smith, World on Fire, the most played song of the year. Do you recognize that? That is the theme song for Squid Games, which was the most watched TV show of the year, beating out traditional TV numbers, with the second season bringing in 27 million viewers on Netflix.
3: Mahomes swings it. It's there! Hardman! Jackpot, Kansas City!
0: As you look out your right side window, you see the second overtime game in Super Bowl history taking place. It was also significant because the Kansas City Chiefs went back-to-back, beating the San Francisco 49ers in a real nail-biter by the final of 25-22.
4: It is now official. CNN projects that Donald Trump has been elected president, defeating Vice President Kamala Harris and making a political comeback unlike any in modern American politics.
0: And this was the year Donald Trump was reelected to the White House, making him both the 45th and 47th presidents. So, do you know the year we've traveled to? Nate Smith was busted out in a big way. Everyone was watching Squid Games. Patrick Mahomes and Travis Kelce went back to back. And the 47th president of the United States was elected to office. Well, if you guessed the year was 2024, congratulations, you're correct. You get a pat on the back and a return trip to 2026 on our ACC Time Machine.
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3: Three last names, and I bet you know them all. 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Plus, you ever wondered what's on Riley Green's playlist? We'll find out. And what country star says he was heavily influenced by Reba? The answer might surprise you from our ACC O'Reilly Auto Parts studio. But first, back to the countdown. And up three notches this weekend, Megan Maroney and Medicine, American Country Countdown.
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0: former ACC number one from 2022, Jason Aldean. That's Trouble with a Heartbreak on American Country Countdown. It's Ryan hanging with Jeff and Jess Robertson from Duck Dynasty this weekend on American Country Countdown. Guys, you got a new show called Jeff and Jess Beyond the Bayou. It airs on Great American Family every Saturday night. It's on the Great American Family streaming service, too. Love this show. You've moved from Louisiana to a ranch in Texas. I've noticed that Thomas Rhett's already made an appearance on this show, which is pretty cool. And it begs the question, what country stars over the years have you been drawn to that you've gotten to meet doing these shows?
1: Well, as far as music, I think I saw him 3 or 4 times in Austin was Chris Stapleton. I was like, man, I've never heard somebody's voice. I mean, like, I was like, that dude is amazing. But I've gotten to hang out with, like, Luke Bryan and Jason Aldean. You know, great dudes. Got to hunt with those dudes. And
2: I grew up 80s, 90s country. So we grew up a lot different. But I'm a...
1: Like I said, old school.
2: I like maybe the 90s.
0: I imagine you and Chris could... If you've met, have you met him yet?
1: I haven't. No, okay. I never have.
0: You guys could trade beard care tips, I think.
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6: Sunny today with a high of 20. Clear sky tonight and a low of 6. Tomorrow it'll be sunny and windy with a high of 25. On Tuesday, sunshine, 21 degrees. Wednesday, sunny and 20. Current weather conditions can be found anytime on your Discover Moose Jaw app. I'm Judy Peters.
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0: Riley Green with Ella Langley, an ACC extra and a former ACC number one from 2024. You look like you love me on American Country Countdown here with Ryan Fox. And Riley is taking over some of the coaching duties on The Voice this season, filling that country chair. And he recently revealed to the host of the show, Carson Daly, what is on his playlist.
1: Well, I grew up in the burnt CD era. You know, I had a sister that was 10 years older than me, so she was like Sublime and Weezer, and my mom was like Marshall Tucker Band, and the Mamas and the Papas, and Pops loved the band, and, you know, Eric Clapton, stuff like that. So I had a lot of influences, but I really like the Red Clay Strays, a new bunch out of Alabama, super talented.
2: Love that. They're getting a lot of attention now.
1: Isn't it cool to see that?
2: They needed that, man. They've been so good for so long.
1: Those grassroots bands now kind of have an opportunity to be mainstream. Yeah. It's cool to see him winning. There's a guy now, Stephen Wilson Jr.
2: Mm.
1: I don't know if you heard much of his stuff. But
3: great guitar player, right?
1: Great guitar player, yeah. And plays the old gut string, you know. It's a Willie Nelson sounding guitar. And I listened to a lot of music growing up.
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16: Sunny today with a high of 20. Clear sky tonight and a low of 6. Tomorrow it'll be sunny and windy with a high of 25. On Tuesday, sunshine, 21 degrees. Wednesday, sunny and 20. Current weather conditions can be found anytime on your Discover Moose Jaw app. I'm Judy Peters.
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0: Toby Keith, Made in America, an ACC Extra on American Country Countdown. It's Ryan, and that song's going to play a big part in this weekend's
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0: All right, according to the Annenberg Public Policy Center, one in three Americans, believe it or not, cannot name the three branches of U.S. government. I paid attention in U.S. history in school, and I can fairly comfortably say these are the legislative, executive, and judicial, right? Also, according to this new study, freedom of speech is the only First Amendment right a majority of Americans can name. And in fact, one in four U.S. adults mistakenly think the right to bear arms is a First Amendment right, when in fact, say it with me, to the Second Amendment. On bonus question, which president is on the U.S. $1 bill? That's George Washington, right? How about the 20? That is Andrew Jackson. And finally, who's on the $100 U.S. bill? That's Benjamin Franklin. And I know all this because before I had kids, I had Franklins, and now all I have are Washingtons. Struggle is real. And that's this weekend's ACC Inside America.
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0: That one hit number one in June of 2011 right here on American Country Countdown. Old Alabama, Brad Paisley, and Alabama on American Country Countdown. And Ryan getting to hang with some Robertsons this weekend. You know them from Duck Dynasty, Jeff and Jess. Well, they have a new show called Jeff and Jess Beyond the Bayou. Airs every Saturday night on Great American Family. It's also on their streaming service, GFAM Plus. And guys, with Halloween coming up here in a few weeks, I'm curious what you guys have thought about people dressing up as you, the Robertson family, for the holiday over the years. Some of these costumes have been legendary.
1: Yeah, I'll run into people at airports. They'll say, look at my daughter, what she was for Halloween. And they'll show me pictures, and I always laugh. And I'm like, man, people are still doing that, which is really encouraging. And most of the time, people say, man, thank y'all for making shows. I can watch my kids, and I don't have to worry about fast forward and stuff. And it ain't all this weird drama. And so, you know, if we're doing it for just people like that, then we love it.
0: Yes, and we love that about your family. Quality family entertainment that you provide for everyone. Speaking of that, your dad, the patriarch of the family, Phil, it's been a little over a year since he passed away. We continue to send our condolences to you guys. What do you remember the most about him, Jeff?
1: Man, just in a duck blind, him just telling stories and wisdom. And, you know, I still get that with my Uncle Si. He's kind of the last one left. And so I really treasure that. And that was my dad's big thing, was like, get outside and enjoy God's nature. And I think we kind of show that on this show, which is really cool.
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12: Sunny today with a high of 20. Clear sky tonight and a low of 6. Tomorrow it'll be sunny and windy with a high of 25. On Tuesday, sunshine, 21 degrees. Wednesday, sunny and 20. Current weather conditions can be found anytime on your Discover Moose Jaw app. I'm Judy Peters.
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0: get to drinking. Zach John King at 12 on American Country Countdown. It's Ryan Fox. And recently, we've not only taken you backstage to connect you to your favorite country stars, but we've also taken you on stage to hear what they're saying to fans every weekend on the road. So who's next? Find out after Tucker Wetmore and his former ACC number one, Brunette, and ACC Extra.
1: Lord knows I got a time, and there's a few in here tonight. Well, I've learned my lesson too many times. Flaws like you put me through hell and

0: ACC number one from Tucker Wetmore. It's Brunette on American Country Countdown with Ryan Fox. And Tucker, recently on stage in Pittsburgh, took time to thank his fans for all their support.
1: I love this. This is what I love. It's what I've always loved. And I feel like God's got me exactly where he wants me to be. But at the end of the day, I'm a normal dude. I'm just a person. There is nothing special about me other than the fact that my name is big old plastered behind me every once in a while. And, you guys make me feel special day in and day out. So thank you so much.
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17: Sunny today with a high of 20. Clear sky tonight and a low of 6. Tomorrow it'll be sunny and windy with a high of 25. On Tuesday, sunshine, 21 degrees. Wednesday, sunny and 20. Current weather conditions can be found anytime on your Discover Moose Jaw app. I'm Judy Peters.
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0: miles on it.
1: Kane Brown and an ACC Extra. It's Miles on It on American Country Countdown. You got Ryan Fox. And did you know that Kane has a Batman tattoo? 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
1: Arguably, some of the best Batman films ever can be found in the Dark Knight trilogy, starring Christian Bale as the Caped Crusader. They're pretty good. Christian also has been in big movies like American Psycho, American Hustle, and one of my favorites, Ford versus Ferrari. And Christian, lately off-screen, has been very Batman-like, co-founding a foster care village, which is very close to his heart, as he explained here to Fox 11 in Los Angeles.
4: Well, one of my sisters was in foster care briefly when I was growing up, but I don't think that's necessary. I don't understand why people would have to have an association with it to care greatly about it. If you've got a heart, little human beings need help. They're alone in the world. Imagine that. It only takes 30 seconds of picturing being in their shoes to realize the terror of how that must be and the necessity for caring adults to step in. And while they might not be able to completely replace the parents, some kids come through here briefly. Some, it becomes their home for good. And sometimes the Together California parents will end up adopting those children. It's a beautiful thing. They get to stay with their siblings, so there's not trauma on top of trauma.
1: Isn't that awesome? Well done, Christian. Literally using his powers for good. And it's folks like Christian Bale that make us love taking a look on the bright side as the countdown rolls on.
2: Road trip ready. America approved.
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3: The number one country music countdown in the world. 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And this hour, will Stella let you repeat with the number one song in the land for the second straight week with Boston? You're about to find out. I'm Ryan Fox from the ACC O'Reilly Auto Parts Studio. 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And who are the latest stars to relocate to Texas? We have that answer for you as well. But first, Luke Bryan up one notch this weekend. Country and She Knows It, American Country Countdown.
2: Number

0: Blake Shelton with his huge hit. It's Texas on American Country Countdown. And Ryan, get to hang this weekend with a couple Robertsons from Duck Dynasty. Jep and Jess Robertson are on a brand new show called Beyond the Bayou, where they have moved to Texas. You guys have a new ranch that you're working on this new show that's on Great American Family. Thanks for being on the show, guys. Congrats on the move to Texas.
1: Thank you. We're not native Texans. You know, I see the bumper stickers. I'm like, dadgummit. I've spent a lot of my life in Texas, but I can't be a native Texan. I was not born there. This girl, were you born in Texas?
2: No.
1: But she did spend some time.
2: I'm in Tyler, East Texas. So.
0: Beyond the Bayou is the show on Great American Family. Congratulations on this show. Oh, why was it time to make this kind of move in your life from Louisiana to Texas, to the ranch?
2: We lived in Austin for a little while. Our two of our kids went to Abilene ACU out there, which we love. So we've kind of been pulled, right? I feel like every time we're back in Louisiana, we're pulled again to Texas. So there is something to that. And I think for us, it was a business opportunity. We saw this beautiful area. Jeff felt drawn even to this area. For years, we were traveling to Abilene, and he would say, every time we passed through, he'd say, I used to come here with my dad and hunt. I used to come here and, you know, and then now, years later, now we have a little ranchette out there. And so it really was so organic and not, it was accidental. We met with Great American Media, with Bill Abbott, Caitlin Holbrook, and we were just like getting behind them because we were like, we love what you're doing at Great American Media, right? And we wanted to work on some level, you know, even in back, you know, in the back, you know, just some form of fashion. And then by the end of it, they were like, we've never done an unscripted show ever, but let's do it. And so it was not, we keep saying it's a God thing because it was like us being drawn out that way. And then also the having this opportunity, we just look at it like, God, you open these doors. What do you want to do with this?
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9: Sunny today with a high of 20. Clear sky tonight and a low of 6. Tomorrow it'll be sunny and windy with a high of 25. On Tuesday, sunshine, 21 degrees. Wednesday, sunny and 20. Current weather conditions can be found anytime on your Discover Moose Jaw app. I'm Judy Peters.
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0: Eric Church had a big old hit from him back in January of 2012. It's Drink in My Hand on American Country Countdown. I'm Ryan Fox, and instead of a drink in his hand, Eric right now has a 9-iron. And recently, when he stopped by the Vanity Index podcast with Jim Nance, he listed his 3 favorite music towns that also have an iconic golf course he likes playing.
1: One of the best music towns for me my entire career has been Minneapolis. Mm-hmm. It's been a place I could come to. There's a bar here called Caboose, and it's in downtown Minneapolis. And when I didn't have bus money to get from town to town, we would play Caboose over and over, because that's the place that would always sell out. Mm. To have this here in this area, really special for me. Boston, great sports town, but also a great music town, has always been really great to me. And then for me, there's always that going home kind of show. And whether it's Raleigh or Greensboro or Charlotte, just to be back in North Carolina is always a special one to me. So I'm not ranking. There's a lot of great fans in great cities. Oh, yeah. But for me, those are the ones that were there for me early, and one of them's home. So that's how I would rank those 3.
2: He's counting them down for you.
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0: Tim McGraw and his big former ACC number one shotgun writer on American Country Countdown. Got Ryan Fox with all the hits and the stars. Tim just wrapped a long run of shows where he heads to Las Vegas later this month for a residency at Caesar's Palace. And recently, when he dropped by the Tim Ferriss podcast, he revealed that there was a time not too long ago that he considered hanging it up.
1: I tell you that the last 3 years have been tough to focus.
2: With surgeries?
1: With the surgeries. I've had 4 back surgeries and double knee replacements.
2: Yeah.
1: And tried to work through all of it and did work through all of it. There was a moment in time back in the spring this year after my 3rd back surgery. It just didn't work that I thought that I was going to really be looking at not being able to do this anymore. Because I can't imagine not doing it the way that I do it. There's no way that I'm going to go out there and sit on a stool and sing for an hour and a half. It's physically impossible for me to do. So if I can't go do the shows the way I do shows and the way that I have fun doing shows, then I'm not going to give everybody what they're paying for. Mm-hmm. And I'm not going to get satisfaction out of it.
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12: Sunny today with a high of 20. Clear sky tonight and a low of 6. Tomorrow it'll be sunny and windy with a high of 25. On Tuesday, sunshine, 21 degrees. Wednesday, sunny and 20. Current weather conditions can be found anytime on your Discover Moose Jaw app. I'm Judy Peters.
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0: Rose hanging around the top five at number three this weekend with Be By You on American Country Countdown. You got Ryan Fox. And Luke is certainly a popular name for both kids and adults, but how does it rank on the list of most popular dog names? Well, according to this list right here from the American Kennel Club, Luna, Bella, and Daisy top the list for female puppies, while Max, Hank, and Teddy are at the top of the list for male dogs. The name Luke, by the way, all the way down at number 26. And I don't think I've ever met a dog named Ryan, but if you got one, let me know about it. I'd love to see a picture, too. You can hit me up at Ryan Fox Now on social.
1: Coming up next.
0: 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On the way, we reveal the number one song in the land when American Country Countdown comes right back.
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2: From the Provincial News Desk, I'm Judy Peters. Harvest continues in the southeast as October is here and frost could set in. Agrologist Edgar Hammermeister describes the cold as a compounding problem.
3: The damage has been done with moisture. What the challenge with the cool temperatures is that everything takes longer to dry off when there's no heat in the air. And so our days are getting shorter, not only by sunlight, but with all the moisture and now the cool conditions. We just can't get any momentum going with the machines.
2: Hammermeister says that farmers should make sure they're not stretching their machines or themselves too far as harvest continues. The province continues to upgrade overpasses across Saskatchewan as transportation needs evolve. Dan Palmer is a senior communications consultant with the Saskatchewan Ministry of Highways. Palmer says new bridge projects are being built to a higher clearance standard.
4: The ministry's current standard clearance for all new bridge construction is 5.3 meters. But keep in mind that lower heights exist across the provincial highway network because these structures were built to last a very long time.
2: The Highway 2 overpass above the Trans-Canada Highway in Moose Jaw is currently being upgraded as part of an estimated $35 million project. SGI is reminding drivers to watch for wildlife as animal activity increases across Saskatchewan this fall. Michaela Solomon with SGI says the best way to avoid a collision is to stay alert behind the wheel.
5: We know that the best way drivers can avoid collisions, especially with wildlife this time of year, is being alert and paying attention when they're driving.
2: SGI reports more than 8,800 wildlife collisions occur on Saskatchewan roads each year. And that's a look at your provincial news.
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2: Sunny today with a high of 20. Clear sky tonight and a low of 6. Tomorrow it'll be sunny and windy with a high of 25. On Tuesday, sunshine, 21 degrees. Wednesday, sunny and 20. Current weather conditions can be found anytime on your Discover Moose Jaw app. I'm Judy Peters.
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6: Sunny today with a high of 20. Clear sky tonight and a low of 6. Tomorrow it'll be sunny and windy with a high of 25. On Tuesday, sunshine, 21 degrees. Wednesday, sunny and 20. Current weather conditions can be found anytime on your Discover Moose Jaw app. I'm Judy Peters.
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0: We know you're busy. 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
10: Sunny today with a high of 20. Clear sky tonight and a low of 6. Tomorrow it'll be sunny and windy with a high of 25. On Tuesday, sunshine, 21 degrees. Wednesday, sunny and 20. Current weather conditions can be found anytime on your Discover Moose Jaw app. I'm Judy Peters.
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0: Mr. Gord Bamford and stay till 2. Hey, good afternoon. My name's Eric Ruddle. Very cool seeing some spooky decorations already popping up around the community there. And of course, this Halloween landing on a Saturday, which has kind of reignited that conversation of should we just lock Halloween to a Saturday closest to October 31st, even if it's not on the actual date. Christy's with me, and Christy, what do you think?
1: No, not a chance. The reason being is because Halloween, All Hallows Eve, is October 31st, and it's always been October 31st. Why change it?
0: True.
1: I know it's good for the kids and the teachers and the parents, but still, Halloween is Halloween. Don't mess with tradition.
0: Halloween is Halloween, and we're going to keep it on the 31st. I love it.
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1: Sunny today with a high of 20. Clear sky tonight and a low of 6. Tomorrow it'll be sunny and windy with a high of 25. On Tuesday, sunshine, 21 degrees. Wednesday, sunny and 20. Current weather conditions can be found anytime on your Discover Moose Jaw app. I'm Judy Peters.
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3: Sunny today with a high of 20. Clear sky tonight and a low of 6. Tomorrow it'll be sunny and windy with a high of 25. On Tuesday, sunshine, 21 degrees. Wednesday, sunny and 20. Current weather conditions can be found anytime on your Discover Moose Jaw app. I'm Judy Peters.
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0: Dal Smith and Fixer Upper. Hey there, my name's Eric Ruddle. Seeing a couple of people using this weekend to start getting a little spooky out there, putting up their decorations, and of course Halloween landing on a Saturday this year, which has that conversation reignited. Should Halloween always be on a Saturday, even if it doesn't last on October 31st? Just that it's the best day for the actual activities of Halloween. Chris is with me. And Chris, what do you think? Which way should we lean?
1: I love the idea. I think it's exactly what Halloween needs. Everybody to be off. Everybody to just not have to worry about work or school or anything. Just go out and have fun and then Sunday recover. It just makes most sense.
0: Okay, and I think a lot of people will be feeling this year, but come next year, I don't think we're really switching off from the 31st.
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upstairs with the neighbors saying keep it down. But it's hard to unlock the door when you're making out. You know what I'm saying?

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9: Sunny today with a high of 20. Clear sky tonight and a low of 6. Tomorrow it'll be sunny and windy with a high of 25. On Tuesday, sunshine, 21 degrees. Wednesday, sunny and 20. Current weather conditions can be found anytime on your Discover Moose Jaw app. I'm Judy Peters.
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3: My name is Sydney Smith. I'm an LPN at the Dr. F.H. Wigmore Hospital. On October 17th, starting at 4:30 p.m. at the Crush Can, there's going to be a Ribbon Caesar Night fundraiser for a fellow nurse who tragically lost her home to a house fire after working a night shift. Tickets are $25. You can text myself at 631-8147. E-transfer cash is accepted. Children are permitted only until 8 p.m. Takeout is also an option. There will be raffle prizes and a 50-50 as well. 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
7: Sunny today with a high of 20. Clear sky tonight and a low of 6. Tomorrow it'll be sunny and windy with a high of 25. On Tuesday, sunshine, 21 degrees. Wednesday, sunny and 20. Current weather conditions can be found anytime on your Discover Moose Jaw app. I'm Judy Peters.
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0: with Thelma and James, an alternate ending. Hey there, my name's Eric Ruddle. It's pretty cool to see Halloween decorations already popping up around our neighborhoods. And of course, Halloween this year landing on a Saturday, which has kind of reignited that conversation. Should we just lock Halloween to Saturday, independent of whether or not it actually lands on the 31st? I've got Trish with me. And Trish, which way do you lean?
1: Well, I remember growing up, and it was so much fun to go to school the next day. There's kids' faces still stained with, like, green Martian face paint and hair that still has, like, fluorescent spray and color in there with egg white still in it. It was fun. And, you know, the kids, like, yeah, we were tired, but we were hyper. We were fun. We shared candy. I think, like, the bigger picture, though, like, we're in a time of change in society. Maybe leave the small stuff alone and focus on the big stuff.
0: Oh, 100%. And for my kids, school and dressing up for it is actually something they look more forward to than even trick-or-treating at this point. So I don't think we'll be changing it anytime soon.
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12: Clear sky tonight and a low of 6. Tomorrow it'll be sunny and windy with a high of 25. On Tuesday, sunshine, 21 degrees. Wednesday, sunny and 20. Current weather conditions can be found anytime on your Discover Moose Jaw app. I'm Judy Peters.
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0: Now your Discover Moose Jaw weather.
11: Clear sky tonight and a low of 6. Tomorrow it'll be sunny and windy with a high of 25. On Tuesday, sunshine, 21 degrees. Wednesday, sunny and 20. Current weather conditions can be found anytime on your Discover Moose Jaw app. I'm Judy Peters.
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0: Morning, James Barker Band and Wasting Whiskey. Hey there, my name's Eric Ruddle. Very cool seeing decorations already popping up around town as we get spookier and spookier, getting closer and closer to Halloween, which this year lands on a Saturday, which has kind of reignited that conversation. Should we just lock Halloween to the closest Saturday to October 31st, even if it's not on the exact date? What do you think, Kathy?
1: You know, I'm definitely totally for it because I do love the idea, because if they are up late trick-or-treating, you know, and it's a school day, It's kind of hard that way. You want to make sure that you're out early and they can't be, and they're going to be, of course, you know, all jacked up on candy. If they have it on a Friday or a Saturday, it's a lot better. You don't have to worry about it. And then you can still even go to a Halloween party in the evening as well.
0: That is very, very true. But it's also not like we don't celebrate Halloween on the closest weekend to it beforehand either. I think there is a way that everyone can win, and I don't think it's going to change anytime soon.
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1: From the Provincial News Desk, I'm Judy Peters. Harvest continues in the southeast as October is here and frost could set in. Agrologist Edgar Hammermeister describes the cold as a compounding problem.
2: The damage has been done with moisture. What the challenge with the cool temperatures is that everything takes longer to dry off when there's no heat in the air. And so our days are getting shorter, not only by sunlight, but with all the moisture and now the cool conditions. We just can't get any momentum going with the machines.
1: Hammermeister says that farmers should make sure they're not stretching their machines or themselves too far as harvest continues. The province continues to upgrade overpasses across Saskatchewan as transportation needs evolve. Dan Palmer is a senior communications consultant with the Saskatchewan Ministry of Highways. Palmer says new bridge projects are being built to a higher clearance standard.
3: The ministry's current standard clearance for all new bridge construction is 5.3 meters. But keep in mind that lower heights exist across the provincial highway network because these structures were built to last a very long time.
1: The Highway 2 overpass above the Trans-Canada Highway in Moose Jaw is currently being upgraded as part of an estimated $35 million project. SGI is reminding drivers to watch for wildlife as animal activity increases across Saskatchewan this fall. Michaela Solomon with SGI says the best way to avoid a collision is to stay alert behind the wheel.
4: We know that the best way drivers can avoid collisions, especially with wildlife this time of year, is being alert and paying attention when they're driving.
1: SGI reports more than 8,800 wildlife collisions occur on Saskatchewan roads each year. And that's a look at your provincial news.
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1: Clear sky tonight and a low of 6. Tomorrow it'll be sunny and windy with a high of 25. On Tuesday, sunshine, 21 degrees. Wednesday, sunny and 20. Current weather conditions can be found anytime on your Discover Moose Jaw app. I'm Judy Peters.
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You got to get out there before you just have to do the pile of leaf photography instead of them being on the tree.

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11: Clear sky tonight and a low of 6. Tomorrow it'll be sunny and windy with a high of 25. On Tuesday, sunshine, 21 degrees. Wednesday, sunny and 20. Current weather conditions can be found anytime on your Discover Moose Jaw app. I'm Judy Peters.
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1: Hey, it's Ryan Fox, bringing in October in style with the biggest hits and the biggest stars. Keith Urban talks moving. Tim McGraw opens up about almost giving up. Carly Pearce dishes on Kelsey Ballerini. And what is Riley Green listening to these days? 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
8: Clear sky tonight and a low of 6. Tomorrow it'll be sunny and windy with a high of 25. On Tuesday, sunshine, 21 degrees. Wednesday, sunny and 20. Current weather conditions can be found anytime on your Discover Moose Jaw app. I'm Judy Peters.
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12: Clear sky tonight and a low of 6. Tomorrow it'll be sunny and windy with a high of 25. On Tuesday, sunshine, 21 degrees. Wednesday, sunny and 20. Current weather conditions can be found anytime on your Discover Moose Jaw app. I'm Judy Peters.
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4: Clear sky tonight and a low of 6. Tomorrow, it'll be sunny and windy with a high of 25. On Tuesday, sunshine, 21 degrees. Wednesday, sunny and 20. Current weather conditions can be found anytime on your Discover Moose Jaw app. I'm Judy Peters.
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